0: Money doesn't mean an awful lot to me, but sometimes I wish I was rich, and usually because I'm a nerd. It's Alaska's Best Mix 103.1. I am Patrick Shea, and Buzz Aldrin's pen from Apollo 11, one he used to flip a breaker. It doesn't matter what he used it for. It went to the moon, and someone bought it at auction for $857,000, which sounds like an awful lot of money, and to me, it is an awful lot of money. However, if I had that sort of money, boy, would I like that pen. The moon pen. Yeah.
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2: 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That's time saver traffic.
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Benson Boone dropped this song a couple of weeks ago on his birthday when he turned 24. And it was just a standalone song, but you gotta wonder, right? It's Alaska's Best Mix 103.1. Is there an album coming out? When is there an album coming out? And why don't we have news about it?

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3: 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Like a buzz.
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Ella Langley, just one of the artists you could go see if you win the chance to choose your concert. 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

0: Now I've got a great excuse for my wife that it's not my fault. It's genetic. In fact, it's who we are as a species. It's Alaska's Best Mix 103.1. I am Patrick Shea. And they say women can multitask better and have a conversation at the same time. And let's be honest, it's 2026. Everyone's multitasking all the time. You're holding your phone. You're doing stuff. No one just has a regular conversation anymore, right? Help, are you with me, guys? Because see, what happened is she says words and I think I'm having a conversation, but I didn't hear half of it. So, honey, look, it's not my fault.
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2: That accident just north of Dowling on C Street has things backed up pretty much in both directions from Tudor down to Dowling. Arctic's not much better from International Airport Road up through 42nd Avenue. Seward Highway continues to be busy from 36th Avenue down to the Ingra Gamble split. That's time saver traffic.
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1: Lower 48 liberals want Alaska's Senate seat, so they're lying about Dan Sullivan. 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Dan Sullivan served for 30 years in the Marines. 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Mary Peltola? She voted against a pay raise for our troops, against Alaska's military funding at the direction of Lower 48 liberals. Then, she sold out and became a D.C. lobbyist. Here's Dan Sullivan.
18: I was honored to serve 30 years as a Marine Corps infantry officer. I learned that real leadership is about service, sacrifice, and fighting for something bigger than yourself. 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Others sell out, become D.C. lobbyists, and take orders from the lower 48 liberals. I work for Alaska. It was an honor to serve our country in uniform, and it's an honor to fight for Alaska in the U.S. Senate.
19: I'm Dan Sullivan. I'm running for the U.S. Senate, and I approve this message.
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The new album comes out at 8 p.m. tonight. Are you going to listen to the whole thing? Until then, though, this is all we got from Gracie Abrams. Hit the Wall on Alaska's Best Mix 103.1.

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0: Time saver traffic.
2: No incidents or accidents should be slowing your pace. Watch it, though, through Eagle River on the outbound Glen. Nobody needs a ticket this evening. That's time saver traffic.
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2: 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Well, homeschooling doesn't mean that you have to go it alone. 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
9: 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But if there is no rain, eventually there will again be rain. 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

the president's teleprompter guy got suspended for betting on the president's speeches on one of those prediction markets. It's Alaska's Best Mix 103.1. Allegedly. Allegedly also not the smartest. Come on.

0: You gotta hand it to the government sometimes. 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It's Alaska's Best Mix 103.1. I am Patrick Shea. The U.S. Mint released a commemorative 250th gold coin. Now, it's shaped like the Liberty Bell. And they did it in three sizes, full ounce, half ounce, and like quarter ounce. And they all sold out immediately. They just went on sale today and they're gone already. The big one cost $20,000. And I know you're thinking like, well, how much is gold? I don't really follow that kind of thing. $4,000. So they're selling you $4,000 worth of gold for 20 grand. And they sold out of them. Brilliant.
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2: 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Time saver traffic.
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12: The forecast not much different than it has been. 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

0: 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Audrey is back with us.
1: Yeah.
2: Well, that was a delayed response.
1: Yes, I'm back.
2: You sound like an AI version of Audrey right now.
1: Yes, I'm back.
2: Jordan is here.
3: Always.
2: And I got in a fight with a pizza guy yesterday.
1: How did that go?
3: Did you get your pizza?
2: Eventually. I feel like this happens to me a lot more than it does you guys. And Jordan's seen this firsthand where, like, I don't like when I'm ordering something and you make me feel stupid, like I'm asking the dumb question.
1: Yeah. Right.
2: Like, I went to get a slice of pizza before you guys met up with me yesterday, and the guy's, I'm like, hey, can I get a slice of cheese? He says, yeah. And then he's like, do you want pizza sauce on top of that? And I was like, what? What's pizza sauce? He's like, well, do you just want the cheese or do you want the pizza sauce? I'm like marinara sauce? Like, and he's like, yeah, pizza sauce. And he's looking at me like I'm an idiot. And right, I'm like, does it not? I'm sorry. I'm sorry. And I was already irked from work.
1: He's like,
2: well, it's whatever you want. I'm like, okay, then just the cheese pizza. And he goes, okay. And walks away. And the guy next to me is like, no, man, like, he means, do you want him to put the sauce on top? Because it doesn't come with sauce at all. I'm like, I've been here like 25 times. I've never been asked this question.
1: Funny.
3: Yeah, that is
2: weird.
3: But
2: then this guy goes, okay, are we on the same page now? And I was like, oh,
3: wow.
2: I am about to fight this man over a slice of pizza. But I get like serving, bartending, it's not the easiest gig. You deal with people, but don't make me seem to be the bad guy
1: that's
2: here.
1: Crazy.
3: I also want to put out there that this was a deep dish slice.
2: It doesn't matter. I
3: don't think you get pizza sauce on any other type of slice.
2: Yeah. Semantics. It's marinara sauce. Yes. Give it to me as I've gotten the last 30 times I've been here.
3: Right.
2: Needed to get that off my chest. XYZ with Eric Zachary is on.
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1: Christopher Nolan's The Odyssey is in the news everywhere. I think it comes out tonight, technically, or
2: depending where you're
1: at, what theaters. IMAX, big deal everywhere. Yeah. But if that's not your move, or you want a streaming option,
2: or a worse version,
1: we have an alternative. XYZ with Eric Zachary, your XYZ ENT Entertainment Report, all brought to you by O'Reilly Auto Parts, your professional parts people.
3: Okay, so this whole Christopher Nolan, The Odyssey, everybody's really excited about it, whatever. This guy, Ash Kutcher, decided that he was going to create an entirely AI-driven version of the Odysseus story.
1: Okay. Wow.
3: So the storylines, like, perhaps will not align, but it's the story of Odysseus.
2: It's all coming from the same.
3: It's coming from the same place.
1: It's all Homer. Here's a clip of it.
4: Odysseus. Will you keep going?
2: Sounds like AI.
5: Sounds like me.
3: Yeah.
1: Adult films. what is?
4: You get to sing.
3: I don't know.
2: Okay.
1: Okay, so someone decided that, you know, they're just trying to stretch the AI bug and be like, look what we can do with this.
3: Well, right. So he's already put out, on Thursday, he will release Dream of Violets, which costs $2,000 to make. That's another full feature film. Neither of these films have been picked up by any streaming services theaters. They will all premiere on the Fountain Zero website.
1: I subscribe to that.
2: Yeah, we know what that
3: $9.99.
2: is.
3: $9.99.
1: No.
2: you gotta buy a ticket to the website?
3: So,
1: subscribe to it. Yeah.
3: The thing that I thought was funny was that the director was, or the creator, I don't even know what you would call it when it's
2: programmer.
3: AI. He basically said, like, we hope that The Odyssey is super successful, and we think that our film will actually boost ticket sales for The Odyssey.
2: Okay. So this is the problem.
3: Because people might want to see
1: the comparison of AI versus...
2: Yeah. Let me answer that question for you real quick, buddy. No, we don't. We don't care.
3: Yeah.
2: Second of all, when people are making AI art, there's nothing more... First of all, it's just unoriginal. Mm-hmm. But the idea that, you know what would be really cool right now? Arguably copying the biggest film of the year.
1: And compare it and see, like, which one do you think is better?
2: Really? I'm going to go IMAX. I'm going to go the one that costs
1: hundreds of millions of dollars.
3: Just setting yourself up to be worse.
2: You loser.
3: But anyway, this will be released at the end of the summer if anybody would like to see it. There's no official date yet because it's all AI.
1: Okay. Got it. Your XYZ ENT Entertainment Report, all brought to you by O'Reilly Auto Parts, your professional parts people.
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0: Because it always goes so well when people in music decide to break into acting, Pink Panthers is deciding to make her acting a debut. If you don't know who Pink Panthers is, this song. Right. She's on the come up, arguably a pretty big musician.
1: I like her music.
0: I'm just saying, like, I feel like the average,
1: right,
0: you know, general listener of pop music may not know who she is. Maybe they recognize the song or something like that.
1: Right.
0: But she's doing that thing where it's like, oh, you know who I am. You know my face. I'm going to go act now.
1: I like some of the Pink Panthers records.
0: Okay.
1: What does she know about acting?
0: What is she doing?
2: Okay, What's the project? You guys are going to be mad at me.
0: Yeah.
2: It's a secret film.
0: Shut up.
1: Okay.
2: It is a secret film for Universal, directed by the Daniels, who did Everything Everywhere All at Once.
1: Oh, I did like that film. That was a good film.
2: Which is an incredible film.
0: I'll translate this. Universal's saying, hey, we have her on our label, so we're going to say we have a film coming out, even if we don't have a project assigned to it yet.
2: Well, okay.
0: Just to get people hyped up.
2: Well, Matt Damon's going to be in it as well.
0: What?
2: Sandra. Oh, yeah.
1: Oh,
0: Audrey. Audrey, we need to rework about burying the lead.
2: Like,
1: Is she doing like one scene? Is it just like a cameo?
2: It's like when
0: Rihanna was in Battleship or whatever. And
1: Rihanna was in a lot of Battleship.
0: I've never saw it.
1: Okay, I saw it like eight times.
2: We'll see.
0: All right. Pink Panthers is breaking into acting and I can't wait.
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0: XYZ with Eric Zachary. I would like to point out what I don't think is a coincidence.
1: Okay.
0: That Audrey took the day off yesterday.
1: Okay.
0: But she, we were like, hey, you can just take the week, do whatever you need. She's like, no, I'm coming back for throwback.
1: Oh, yeah. Yeah, hater.
0: So you happen to take a day off when you don't have to participate in any kind of a test or throwback game.
2: Throw me in, I'll win.
0: Okay. Well, you picked the song. So, all right, three songs. They all came out in the same year.
1: Goat.
0: Jordan and I are playing against each other, playing for you at home. We just got to figure out what year these three songs got released. XYZ's Throwback is next.
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0: want to throw the game itself.
1: Okay.
0: You know, but I'm not going to.
1: I'm not guessing.
2: Don't guess yet.
1: I know it's like before 2010 for sure, but.
0: Oh, then I'm doing pretty good.
1: Okay, song number two. Here we go. Black Eyed Peas.
2: Yep.
0: Okay. This is confirming my thought.
1: What song is this? I know it, but.
2: I forgot the name.
0: Pump It.
2: Yeah.
0: Pump It. Why didn't you give us that part, Audrey? Yeah.
1: We also gotta work on what the hooks and choruses are of songs.
2: Well, sometimes I try to make it a little harder for you guys.
0: No, by just giving us a random bridge?
2: Yeah.
1: That's just good. Okay. You're lying.
2: Well,
1: you
2: here,
1: just
2: you're
1: know
2: like,
1: what
2: you're
1: the,
2: like, no, I listened to the whole, I know the song.
1: Okay. I'm not guessing yet.
0: Neither am I.
1: So Black Eyed Peas, Pump It, Rascal Flatts, Life is a Highway. What year did these songs come out? Song three.
0: Oh, 2007.
1: DJ Unk. Now walk it out.
2: Are you locking that in?
0: I'm going, yeah. I think I'm gonna go with 07.
1: No, because this came out before I was in, or as I was entering high school. You could be right. See, my issue is I know Rascal Flatts, Life is a Highway was in Cars, but I know it had been out prior to Cars came out.
0: What a fun fact.
1: Yeah, that's like what put it on the map for like a lot of kids.
0: Really?
1: Like, it was like, that was like.
2: That's why I know that song.
1: You know, like,
0: that's
1: why, like,
0: hilarious.
1: No Smash Mouth All Star.
0: Because of Shrek.
1: Yeah,
0: right.
1: Okay.
0: Yeah.
1: I think it's either 05 or 06. I'm going to go 06 because I know it wasn't when I was in high school, but I think it was right when I got out or got into high school.
0: Okay.
1: What year was it, Audrey? This is upsetting me.
2: Jordan, you are not America's Next Top Model. Eric, you win. It is 2006.
0: Why did you do that to me? That's so messed up.
1: Yeah.
0: That's so rude.
1: Yeah. Jordan.
2: Sorry.
1: Quiet.
0: Yeah, I can see your body moving.
1: I hate both of you. Had you put this song earlier, I actually probably would have gotten it wrong. This would have thrown
2: me
1: off.
2: Really?
1: Yeah.
2: Wow. Well,
1: Hips Don't Lie. Okay, yep. So Hips Don't Lie, Pump It, Life is a Highway, and Walk It Out.
0: Yeah. I'm so mad.
1: All came out in 2006, and I was right, and I won. 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Jordan, consolation prize, you can read the tagline.
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to the top, I've been out of shape, thinking out the box, I'm an astronaut. I blasted off the planet, rock to cause catastrophe, and it matters more because I had it. Now I had a thought about wreaking havoc on an opposition, kind of shocking, they want a static with precision. I'm automatic, quarterback, I ain't talking second, pack it up, I don't panic, batter up, who the

0: So I got to see Noah Kahan yesterday, the Great Divide tour.
1: Did you wear a diaper?
0: No, I didn't. He did make a joke about it, though.
1: Oh, nice.
0: He brought up how the parasite is everywhere.
1: Yeah, and he's like,
0: you know, at this point, I can't really tell people not to do it.
1: Right.
0: If you don't know, someone pooped their pants at a Noah Kahan concert a couple weeks ago. But I saw him last night. This is one of the most sought-after tours. Admittedly, I'm not the biggest fan. I enjoyed his songs that I know, but I'm not like the one that needed to go.
1: Right, right.
0: It was for my girlfriend, Rachel. And we got to go with another mutual friend of ours, Ben, who is British.
1: Yes.
0: And watching Noah Kahan through Ben's eyes.
1: Oh.
0: All you need to know about Ben is that he is a Cockney British, like, raw, okay.
1: Yeah, just like
0: very harsh. He used to be a dancer in Ibiza back in the day.
2: He's like, everything about him
0: is like club guy.
1: He's so cool.
0: Boy, did
1: he's
0: he awesome. Have thoughts on Noah Kahan.
1: Oh, he didn't like it.
0: I'll tell you stories next on XYZ.
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2: Watching Noah Kahan through the eyes of not only my girlfriend, who is not really a starstruck music person. She's an attorney. She could care less what I do. She's gone to a couple of concerts with me, and she's like, yeah, she'll have a good time. But she's not like,
3: oh my God, I have
2: music
3: to see
2: girly.
3: This.
2: Yeah. Right? Seeing her watch Noah Kahan, which is like the only favor she's ever asked for me to like try to get her into that show.
3: Yeah.
2: Made it happen. It was really cool. It was really like, I'm like seeing her like sing all the songs. I'm like, I didn't know you knew this many words of music.
3: That's crazy.
2: Watching her and like feeling like, oh, like, you know, it's the one cool thing I kind of do with my job was for her because she's way more successful. That was cool.
3: Sure.
2: But then also being at the concert with a mutual friend of ours that's kind of in the industry. He's like in events and we work with him a lot on the video production side. Mm-hmm. Ben, he's a character, right? He is a cartoon. He's a very British, cockney British, like, raw, okay, yeah, you won't believe what's going on, Governor. And this isn't a bad British accent. He's a bad British person. Like, he's got...
3: Jesus.
2: I'm just saying, like, he's...
4: No, like, he walks by and he goes, you all right, love?
2: All right, he's like, exactly.
3: Like, classic 80s British guy. Yeah.
2: He has so much lore to him. He was, like, a world champion bartender at one point. He was a dancer in Ibiza. He was in a group in the 90s called Black on the Inside.
3: You can't do that. No, you can't.
2: All that to say, he loves music, but he loves, like, entertainment value in your face. And so before the show starts, I will say the Noah Kahan concert had a lot more production to it than I thought. Because when you think Noah Kahan, he's not flying over the crowd like Taylor or Beyonce or anything like that. But the stage is huge. Bunch of B stages, C stages, a lot of set pieces and whatnot. And Ben just sees the stage, and it had not started yet. And he goes, "Raw, okay, so how long is he going to sing about being depressed?" And I was like, he's like, what is he going to do? Like, he's walk around, oh, I'm depressed over here. Oh, I forgot my mom over here. And, like, just keep going.
3: I forgot my mom.
2: And I was like, all right, show starts. I turn back to Ben, and he's like, oh, the roof lowered because they don't have choreography. What if we put him on the roof on this one? And then we take him off the roof for this one. And he is chirping the show. I'm not trying to throw it around too much, but we were very lucky we were in a suite, so it's kind of like a little more of a group setting. Mm-hmm.
3: Sure.
2: And there's like the people that are there for Noah Kahan, mm-hmm. and then there's Ben. And he's like, right, dessert cut is here, love, who wants that? And they're like, Ben, stick season is on. And he's like, I don't care. There's stick chocolates on the trolley.
3: Right.
2: And I'm like, this is so funny that you're here taking up space for someone. There were people like at least 7 rows deep outside of the venue just listening to Noah.
3: Mm. Yeah,
2: and you have Ben going,
3: I don't care.
2: How many times can he sing about being sad about custard not being proper? And I'm like, Jesus Christ.
3: That's great.
2: But it was a great experience. And if you get the chance to see Noah, I was impressed. Very good show.
3: I can't believe you did all that to flip and be like, it's a lovely time. I had so much fun.
2: I get where Ben's coming from. Like, there's only so much stage production you can do with songs that Noah has in his catalog.
3: Right.
2: I do think he kind of pulled a chord from like the Ed Sheeran tour where he had like this big like catwalk stage. He had a fiddler that ran out to help like do breaks and create more movement and stuff like that.
3: A fiddler?
2: Yeah, like a girl with like a fiddle, but like would like run out to the crowd and like there was a moment highlighted for her.
3: Was the fiddler on the roof?
2: No, actually. That would have been funny.
3: That's right there.
2: I didn't even think about that.
3: Are you kidding
2: me? That would have been a
3: great joke.
2: Jeez. It's XYZ.
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0: On an average morning, while heading into work, John was rear-ended at the light, spilling coffee on his shirt. He was in shock and mostly felt okay, but John didn't realize that his symptoms would be delayed. Neck pain, headaches, some shoulder pain too, a lot of discomfort. John didn't know what to do. Wait, he remembered, an ad on his radio for Excellence in Health Chiropractic, winning Best in Alaska 7 years in a row. So without hesitation, John picked up that phone and dialed 562-NECK and was greeted with, "Hello!" And after just a few sessions, his pain had gone away thanks to Excellence in Health Chiropractic, he could go about his normal day.
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0: Dumb of the day on XYZ with Eric Zachary. I already talked about it a little bit earlier. The pizza guy that made me feel stupid because he asked me if I want pizza sauce on my slice of pizza.
1: I think he just wanted to one-up you.
0: I think he didn't like me as a person. Because when you came in after me, and he made me feel stupid. I'm like, well, I'm sorry, what's pizza sauce? He's like, well, do you want it with cheese? Do you want it with sauce? I'm like, I just want a normal slice of pizza.
1: Right.
0: And then you come in and you order the same thing I did and he just gave it to you.
1: Yep.
0: But I would like to give him a dumb of the day.
1: Okay.
0: I'm not making light of how much bartenders, the serving community go through with certain patrons, but the ones that are there just to like do the exchange, don't make me feel stupid.
2: Yeah, he was messing with you for sure.
0: At one point, he's like, are we on the same page now? I'm like, oh, you condescending prick. He gets a dumb of the day.
3: Streaming live at mix1031.com.

0: More About Nothing is coming up on XYZ with Eric Zachary. We're learning about pirates.
1: Oh, yeah. You were talking about pirates yesterday, so I got a great pirate story for you.
0: Okay.
1: Yes.
0: Before that, though, and we learn a little bit more, do a deep dive, you have a little bonus fact for us.
1: Shaquille O'Neal only scored 1 3-pointer in his entire 19-year NBA run.
0: Really?
2: That means nothing to me.
0: I mean, I'm not a sports guy, but I at least that's pretty crazy.
1: Right.
0: Yeah. Did he go for it more than that?
1: Yeah, he went for it. He didn't. He only scored one time.
0: He just wasn't a long range.
1: He was dunking. Okay. He was, you know, layups. No three-pointers.
0: Only 1 3-point shot.
1: Only scored one. He took them.
0: Okay.
1: But only scored one.
0: Got it. All right. More About Nothing. We're learning about pirates after that check news next
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0: not much of it, they would steal whatever they could get their hands on.
1: Okay.
0: Right? So this Dan Seavey, Roaring Dan Seavey, had crazy pirate stories. Like, it was once told that there was a guy who was saying, I could fight anybody and win. So Dan Seavey sailed from the bottom of Lake Michigan to northern Minnesota to go to the bar where that guy was, beat him up. Halfway through the fight, he pinned the guy under a piano just so he could finish his beer, and then got back to beating the guy up.
2: Like, put a piano on top of him, said, stay there.
0: Yeah.
2: That's kind of a baller move.
0: So he has, like, real pirate stories, right?
2: Got it.
0: But that's where the cool stuff stops, okay? Now, they would steal a ton of stuff because, I guess, prior to World War II, the black market, everything Al Capone set up, you could get for cash on hand. You could sell whatever on the black market.
2: Sure.
0: They'd give you cash. Mm-hmm. Because of this, this is where he was a bad guy. Dan Seavey was illegal lumber running, deer poaching, smuggling, murder, prostitution, you name it. He probably had a hand in it. Now, 1908, he walks aboard this ship, the Nellie Johnson, with a jug of moonshine, gets the entire crew and captain drunk, trying to have a party, and then throws them all overboard, steals the ship. Now, because he's been doing all these bad things, the government, the police, they all know about Dan Seavey. They want to catch him. He then puts them on an 18-day chase between three of the Great Lakes, all on this boat he stole.
2: He's just sailing.
0: He's just sailing through rivers, through, you know,
2: that's
0: just
2: wild.
0: Going from Lake Michigan, Lake Erie, all this stuff. They finally catch him. They take him to court. He's like, it's my boat. I won it in a poker game that night on the ship with the captain.
2: Got it.
0: They were like, okay, all we need is...
2: It seems logical.
0: So they essentially were about to poke a ton of holes in his whole theory. All they got to do is get the captain to testify, or really anybody on the crew, to testify that that's not the truth.
2: He's like,
0: stole
2: it. I'll put a piano on you if you don't say...
0: Remember when he got everybody drunk and threw him overboard?
2: Yeah. There's no one there.
0: Everybody is at the bottom of Lake Michigan.
2: So he just gets the
0: boat. He got to walk free.
2: Crazy.
0: Now, instead of trying to go after him again, the U.S. government gave him a job as a U.S. Marshal, because if you can't beat him, join him. That's how they finally stopped his reign.
2: I don't co-sign any of this, but I really like this because so much of pirate lore as we know, like Pirates of the Caribbean, like,
0: is not in America.
2: Well, we don't even know if it's true. Like,
0: sure,
2: you know, there was no proper way to document what happened, what didn't happen. And this is recent enough that it's like our grandparents' father could have met this guy.
0: Like, this is all documented. You can Google him. Roaring Dan Seavey of the 20th century.
2: The Great Lakes Pirate.
0: Yes.
2: Today is More About Nothing. 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
7: 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And if you've thought, it sounds like a great option, but I just can't get there from here. 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
0: And you're
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0: Making me bag this.
2: Right,
0: and
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0: Like, you're taking job. Like, I remember, like, that was a first job for a lot of us, right?
3: Sure, for me, definitely.
0: Not me, but like Jordan, you know? But yeah, the idea of like, hey, honor among thieves. If you stop stealing from self-checkout, we'll give you a discount.
2: We'll give you a discount on it.
0: Obviously, grocers aren't thrilled about this, but New York may enact it, and then some other states could follow.
2: Okay.
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0: 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Dumb of the day on XYZ with Eric Zachary. 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I saw this one, and I want you guys' help deciding who's the dumb person here.
1: Okay. Or I love these.
0: All parties involved.
1: Okay.
0: Police say this happened in upstate New York. Gouverneur? I've lived in New York for several years. Never heard of this place. From upstate New York.
2: I've never heard of this place.
0: Apparently, there's not a lot going on there.
2: Right.
0: Because police say at 12:43 a.m., at a McDonald's drive-thru, a woman was so upset that the man in front of her was taking so long to order his food that she drove around him, blocked his car in, got out her car, and slapped him in the face.
3: That's crazy.
0: Wow. And yes, that is crazy. No, that is not okay. I also have a place in my heart for understanding people who do not have any spatial awareness or any respect for the people behind them when ordering. We've all been behind that car where it's like, can I get a...
2: Okay, got you.
3: Okay, first of all, that's me. Second of all,
0: then go inside.
3: What if he was old?
0: Then go inside. I don't.
2: Well, it's 12:43 in the morning, so they can't go inside.
0: And it drives me crazy about you too, Audrey. Like, I hate when people have your order ready. Have your order ready. Especially if you're at a restaurant, you can tell the server, hey, can you come back? But
3: if you're at McDonald's, if you're in the drive-thru line, they're like, what do you want? And you're like, I didn't have time to look. What am I supposed to do?
0: To look. It's
2: well, you're
0: McDonald's.
2: Trying new stuff at McDonald's?
3: Yes.
0: Every
2: there's no
0: time.
2: Way. There's no, you're 24
3: no,
2: years old.
0: Yeah, I'm not saying
2: they don't have enough stuff for you to, like, this
3: well,
2: can't
3: sometimes
2: be new.
3: They have new fun things.
0: If it's 12:43 in the morning, that means I'm most likely in heavy need of that food.
2: Right.
0: And if you're in front of me, I'm not saying I would slap you in the face, but I would understand if this woman did.
2: That's crazy.
0: Dumb of the day. Maybe it's going to Audrey.
2: Oh my God.
0: To all thanks to O'Reilly Auto Parts.
2: That's aggressive.
0: Your professional parts people. 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
8: Perhaps you've noticed there's a fair amount of people that homeschool their kids in this state. 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And according to census data, Alaska, one of the states with the highest numbers of families choosing to do so. So it's not just you. There's a lot of options out there. You want to get it right. 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And if you've thought, I mean, it sounds like a great option, but I just can't get there from here. 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And best of all, you get to do it on your schedule. 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

0: Christopher Nolan's The Odyssey is coming to theaters this weekend. Everyone's talking about it. IMAX, big deals, yep. Getting rave reviews.
1: Yes.
0: But in case real cinema's not your thing, this AI studio said, hey, we made an AI version of The Odyssey that's coming to our specific niche website that you could pay $10 to see it.
2: Yeah, so it's directed by Ash Kusha.
0: That means nothing to me.
2: Great. Well, he also directed Dream of Violets, which
3: also means nothing. What is that?
2: It's another fully AI movie. It cost $2,000 to make. I guess the Odyssey, the Fall, or Odysseus, the Fall, which is what this movie is called, was like a cup, like five figures or whatever to produce. So it's like, you know.
0: It's not figure. If you can measure how much something costs in credits, I'm not taking you serious.
2: Well, I'm not. I think this is weird.
0: Yeah, he made an AI version of The Odyssey, and he's saying, this is my favorite part, that, hey, I actually think this is going to boost Christopher Nolan's film's tickets because people are going to want to see both.
2: Yeah.
3: Both? Okay.
2: Mind you, no theater has wanted to pick this up, nor has any streaming service.
0: Shocking.
2: So.
3: Yeah.
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0: I really needed you yesterday, Audrey.
1: Why?
2: Rude.
0: The way you would have understood the anxiety I woke up with yesterday. So if you heard the show yesterday, I woke up with this like fever dream.
2: I cannot believe you
0: right
2: now.
0: Anxiety that I was getting married to this like Public Enemy number one girl that was in choir in high school with me.
2: What part of what I said, Jordan, made you think I didn't understand?
0: Hush, Jordan.
2: I can't believe you.
0: So, but like, this is not someone I've talked to in 15 years. I don't know why she popped up. Right. I was like, no one was understanding. I was like, where's my girlfriend? Everyone's like, she's gone now.
2: We had a great conversation.
0: I don't know
2: about
0: what that
2: this.
0: Means, but it made me like really freak out of like, why did this girl pop into my head? And then I called one of the two friends that knew this girl still. And she's like, well, maybe she's like thinking about you. Maybe that's like they're that this person's really big into the energy of like that other person is.
2: Okay.
0: Jordan,
2: what? You're calling other people for worse advice?
0: Yeah.
2: Ugh, horrible.
0: Anyway, all of that to say, then something happened last night that's really starting to freak me out about dreams getting a little too close to home. And I don't know.
1: Okay.
2: All right. I'm going to give you no advice now.
0: Talk about it. I promise. Talk about it next.
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1: The other day, I woke up just like in a fever dream, actual tears on my face from like the dumbest idea that I was marrying this girl from high school that I never was romantically involved with her at all, but like, I could not get anyone else to understand that, like, I can't do this. I can't get married to her. I was, like, walking down the aisle, and Jordan's in the dream going, like, dude, just try marriage out. Like, you know, I'm a married guy.
2: Dream Jordan is not a great guy.
1: No, he's not.
3: That's so funny.
1: But it really started to freak me out a little bit because as absurd of, like, concept as it was, and dreams are weird, and you can be the person that can infer certain things from dreams or just not. My one friend was like, well, maybe that means that person, that girl, was like, you were on her mind and like there's some energy or connection and that popped up. I was like, I don't really know. So what I didn't talk about is a couple of days prior, I also had a dream about someone from the past that Jordan and I, an old coworker of ours, Maggie, that used to work at our radio station with us back in the day. And it wasn't like anything too specific, but I was like, that's weird. That's someone I haven't thought about. Yeah. I don't follow on Instagram or anything. Yesterday, I'm at the Noah Kahan concert. I walk out and it's like deja vu. I'm in this hallway and I see this girl. She's real. Right. Walking towards me. I've not seen her in 10 years.
3: That's
1: and she's
3: crazy.
1: Like, Eric, that's so weird. I feel like I just saw you, but I know we haven't seen each other in forever. And I was like, I hear like the Twilight Zone.
3: Oh my God, you were in the dream space together.
1: Theme song in my head. I was like,
2: are you guys serious right now?
1: Yeah.
2: You're heavily on social media. She probably saw one of your videos.
1: I told you, I don't follow her at all.
2: That doesn't mean she might.
1: So why was she in my dream?
2: That's, I don't know. You're just weird.
1: I'm just weird?
2: Yeah.
1: I don't know, man.
2: I told you, I'm giving you bad advice this time.
3: I think it's crazy.
1: Yeah.
3: I think it's bonkers. I do. There is a part of me. Sorry. There is a part of me that feels like we are, you know, maybe kind of energetically connected in some ways. And I do believe, I do think that there's like some truth to that if somebody is, you know, thinking about you or if maybe, you know, and maybe it's like, maybe it's just like things live in the body. Like maybe it's like you had a certain experience with this person around this time and your body is just remembering that. Like your body does crazy things and
1: see,
3: that's super possible
1: too. See, that freaks me out though, because not coming back to the bad dream, I didn't have any good experiences with this other girl that I was marrying in the dream.
3: Well, I mean, I don't know.
2: I've read a lot of books about dreams, actually. And typically when you dream about somebody in a significant way and they have no significance in your life, it's not necessarily that person, but a feeling or a person of that level is the like purpose or intention of it. So I think the ultimate thing you need to pull out from that horrible dream
1: is that I'm not ready to get married.
2: No, is that you are very dedicated to the idea of marriage being specific about someone. And you know the second that

0: that it's not the right person, it 110% can't be for you.
1: Got it.
2: So, you send me these books.
0: Yeah. Okay, I will.
1: I don't know, man. I just feel like I'm living in the twilight zone. People from dreams that I haven't thought about in years are running into in real life now.
0: And the magazine was cool. I saw her a couple weeks ago, actually.
1: Life's getting crazy, man.
0: Yeah.
1: XYZ.
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6: On an average morning while heading into work, John was rear-ended at the light, spilling coffee on his shirt. He was in shock and mostly felt okay, but John didn't realize that his symptoms would be delayed. Neck pain, headaches, some shoulder pain too, a lot of discomfort. John didn't know what to do. Wait, he remembered, an ad on his radio for Excellence in Health Chiropractic, winning Best in Alaska 7 years in a row. So without hesitation, John picked up that phone and dialed 562-NECK and was greeted with, "Hello." And after just a few sessions, his pain had gone away thanks to Excellence in Health Chiropractic, he could go about his normal day.
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0: XYZ with Derek Zachary. Audrey is back with us.
1: Yeah.
2: Well, that was a delayed response.
1: Yes, I'm back.
2: You sound like an AI version of Audrey right now.
1: Yes, I'm back.
2: Jordan is here.
3: Always.
2: And I got in a fight with a pizza guy yesterday.
1: How did that go?
3: Did you get your pizza?
2: Eventually. I feel like this happens to me a lot more than it does you guys. And Jordan's seen this firsthand where, like, I don't like when I'm ordering something and you make me feel stupid, like I'm asking the dumb question.
1: Yeah. Right.
2: Like, I went to get a slice of pizza before you guys met up with me yesterday, and the guys, I'm like, hey, can I get a slice of cheese? He says, yeah. And then he's like, do you want pizza sauce on top of that? And I was like, what? What's pizza sauce? He's like, well, do you just want the cheese or do you want the pizza sauce? I'm like marinara sauce? Like, and he's like, yeah, pizza sauce. And he's looking at me like I'm an idiot. And right, I'm like, does it not? I'm sorry. I'm like, sorry. And I was already irked from work.
1: Like, does it not come?
2: He's like, well, it's whatever you want. I'm like, okay, then just the cheese pizza. And he goes, okay. And walks away. And the guy next to me is like, no, man, like, he means, do you want him to put the sauce on top? Because it doesn't come with sauce at all. I'm like, I've been here like 25 times. I've never been asked this question.
3: Yeah, that is weird.
2: But then this guy goes, okay, are we on the same page now? And I was like, oh,
3: wow.
2: I am about to fight this man over a slice of pizza. But I just hate, I get, like, serving, bartending, it's not the easiest gig, you deal with people, but don't make me seem to be the bad guy
1: that's
2: here.
1: Crazy.
3: I also want to put out there that this was a deep dish slice.
2: It doesn't matter.
3: I don't think you can get pizza sauce on any other type of slice.
2: Yeah. Semantics. It's marinara sauce, yes. Give it to me as I've gotten the last 30 times I've been here.
3: Right.
2: Needed to get that off my chest. XYZ with Derek Zachary is on.
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1: Christopher Nolan's The Odyssey is in the news everywhere. I think it comes out tonight, technically, or
2: where you're at, what theaters.
1: IMAX, big deal everywhere. Yeah. But if that's not your move, or you want a streaming option,
2: or a worse version,
1: we have an alternative. XYZ with Eric Zachary, your XYZ ENT Entertainment Report, all brought to you by O'Reilly Auto Parts, your professional parts people.
3: Okay, so this whole Christopher Nolan, The Odyssey, everybody's really excited about it, whatever. This guy, Ash Kutcher, decided that he was going to create an entirely AI-driven version of the Odysseus story.
1: Okay. Wow.
3: So the storylines, like, perhaps will not align, but it's the story of Odysseus.
4: It's all coming from the same.
3: It's coming from the same place.
1: It's all Homer. Here's a clip of it.
5: Odysseus. Will you keep going?
2: Sounds like AI.
6: Sounds like me.
3: Yeah.
1: Adult films. What is?
5: You get to sink.
3: I don't know.
1: Okay. Okay, so someone decided that, you know, they're just trying to stretch the AI bug and be like, look what we can do with this.
3: Well, right. So he's already put out, on Thursday, he will release Dream of Violets, which costs $2,000 to make. That's another full feature film. Neither of these films have been picked up by any streaming services theaters. They will all premiere on the Fountain Zero website.
1: I subscribe to that.
2: Yeah, we know what that
3: $9.99.
2: is.
3: $9.99.
1: No.
2: Like, you gotta buy a ticket to the website?
3: So,
1: subscribe to it. Yeah.
3: The thing that I thought was funny was that the director was, or the creator, I don't even know what you would call it when it's
2: programmer.
3: AI. He basically said, like, we hope that The Odyssey is super successful, and we think that our film will actually boost ticket sales for The Odyssey.
1: Okay.
2: So this is the problem.
3: Because people might want to see
2: the comparison of AI versus...
3: Yeah.
2: Let me answer that question for you real quick, buddy. No, we don't. We don't care.
3: Yeah.
2: Second of all, when people are making AI art, there's nothing more... First of all, it's just unoriginal. Mm-hmm. But the idea that, you know what would be really cool right now? Arguably copying the biggest film of the year.
1: And compare it and see, like, which one do you think is better?
2: Really?
1: I'm going to go IMAX. I'm going to go the one that costs hundreds of millions of dollars.
3: Setting yourself up to be worse.
2: You loser.
3: But anyway, this will be released at the end of the summer if anybody would like to see it. There's no official date yet because it's all AI.
1: Okay. Got it. Your XYZ ENT Entertainment Report, all brought to you by O'Reilly Auto Parts, your professional parts people.
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0: Today on XYZ with Eric Zachary, I got in a fight with a pizza guy.
1: Not a
0: pizza delivery man. A dude at a bar handing me a slice of pizza who asked if I want sauce with the pizza and made me feel like I'm the stupid one for being like, what do you mean I ordered pizza?
1: Yeah.
0: An AI-generated version of The Odyssey is coming out, and the creator of it, I guess, or the guy that wrote prompts,
1: programmed it,
0: yeah, is saying, hey, at least we have options, and I think it will actually help Christopher Nolan get more people the seats.
1: Yeah, he disrespectful.
0: He and IMAX need your help,
1: right,
0: to get people there. Pink Panthers is joining the acting community. She is going to be in a secret film with Matt Damon and for Universal Studios, which we have no further details
1: right.
0: on. Mm-hmm. And well, I got to watch. What'd you say?
2: She's kind of have more details.
0: Name one thing about the movie that you know.
2: It's directed by the Daniels, who directed one thing everything plot-wise everywhere
0: about the movie
2: all
0: that you know.
2: That doesn't matter. It's relevant. That was a fantastic film.
0: Arguably the
2: and
0: most,
2: it's probably going to be good.
0: It's arguably the most relevant part of talking about a movie is what's it about.
1: What? I love watching you guys fight.
0: XYZ with their executive. Oh, and Audrey's back today. If you want to watch the show wherever you get your podcast, you can see it on Spotify, Apple, YouTube, or listen to us wherever you get your audio.
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0: So I got to see Noah Kahan yesterday, the Great Divide tour.
1: Did you wear a diaper?
0: No, I didn't. He did make a joke about it, though.
1: Oh, nice.
0: He brought up how the parasite is everywhere.
1: Yeah, and he's like,
0: you know, at this point, I can't really tell people not to do it.
1: Right.
0: If you don't know, someone pooped their pants at a Noah Kahan concert a couple weeks ago. But I saw him last night. This is one of the most sought-after tours. Admittedly, I'm not the biggest fan. I enjoy his songs that I know, but I'm not like the one that needed to go.
1: Right.
0: It was for my girlfriend, Rachel. And we got to go with another mutual friend of ours, Ben, who is British. Watching Noah Kahan through Ben's eyes.
1: Oh.
0: All you need to know about Ben is that he is a Cockney British, like, raw, okay.
1: Yeah, just
0: like very harsh. He used to be a dancer in Ibiza back in the day.
2: He's like, everything about him
0: is like club guy.
1: He's so cool.
0: Boy, did he have thoughts on Noah Kahan.
1: Oh, he didn't like it.
0: I'll tell you stories next on XYZ.
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1: Watching Noah Kahan through the eyes of not only my girlfriend, who is not really a starstruck music person. She's an attorney. She could care less what I do. She's gone to a couple of concerts with me, and she's like, yeah, she'll have a good time, but she's not like,
2: Oh my God, I have to see this.
1: Yeah. Right? Seeing her watch Noah Kahan, which is like the only favor she's ever asked for me to like try to get her into that show, made it happen. It was really cool. It was really like, I'm like seeing her like sing all the songs. I'm like, I didn't know you knew this many words of music.
2: That's crazy.
1: Watching her and like feeling like, oh, like, you know, it's the one cool thing I can kind of do with my job was like for her because she's way more successful. That was cool.
2: Sure.
1: But then also, being at the concert with a mutual friend of ours that's kind of in the industry. He's like in events and we work with him a lot on the video production side. Ben, he's a character, right? He is a cartoon. He's a very British, cockney British, like, raw, okay, you won't believe what's going on, Governor. And this isn't a bad British accent. He's a bad British person. Like, he's got...
2: Jesus.
1: I'm just saying, like, he's...
3: No, like, he walks by and he goes, you all right, love?
1: All right, he's like, exactly.
2: Like, classic 80s British guy. Yeah.
1: He has so much lore to him. He was, like, a world champion bartender at one point. He was a dancer in Ibiza. He was in a group in the 90s called Black on the Inside.
2: You can't do that. No, you can't.
1: All that to say, he loves music, but he loves, like, entertainment value in your face. And so before the show starts, I will say the Noah Kahan concert had a lot more production to it than I thought. Because when you think Noah Kahan, he's not flying over the crowd like Taylor or Beyonce or anything like that. But the stage is huge. Bunch of B stages, C stages, a lot of set pieces and whatnot. And Ben just sees the stage, and it had not started yet. And he goes, "Raw, okay, so how long is he going to sing about being depressed?" And I was like, he's like, what is he going to do? Like, he's walk around, oh, I'm depressed over here. Oh, I forgot my mom over here. And, like, just keep going.
2: I forgot my mom.
1: All right, show starts. I turn back to Ben, and he's like, oh, the roof lowered because they don't have choreography. What if we put him on the roof on this one? And then we take him off the roof for this one. And he is chirping the show. And I'm not trying to throw it around too much, but we were very lucky we were in a suite, so it's kind of like a little more of a group setting.
2: Sure.
1: And there's like the people that are there for Noah Kahan, and then there's Ben. And he's like, right, dessert cart is here, love. Who wants that? And they're like, Ben, stick season is on. And he's like, I don't care. There's stick chocolates on the trolley.
2: Right.
1: And I'm like, this is so funny that you're here taking up space for someone. There were people like at least 7 rows deep outside of the venue just listening to Noah.
2: And
1: you have Ben going,
2: I don't care.
1: How many times can he sing about being sad about custard not being proper? And I'm like, Jesus Christ.
2: That's great.
1: But it was a great experience. And if you get the chance to see Noah, I was impressed. Very good show.
2: I can't believe you did all that to flip and be like, it's great. It's a lovely time. I had so much fun.
1: I get where Ben's coming from. Like, there's only so much stage production you can do with songs that Noah has in his catalog.
2: Right.
1: I do think he kind of pulled a cord from like the Ed Sheeran tour where he had like this big like catwalk stage. He had a fiddler that ran out to help like do breaks and create more movement and stuff like that.
2: A fiddler?
1: Yeah, like a girl with like a fiddle, but like would like run out to the crowd and like there was a moment highlighted for her.
2: Was the fiddler on the roof?
1: No, actually. That would have been funny.
2: That's right there.
1: I didn't even think about that. Are you kidding me? That would have been a great joke.
2: Jeez.
1: It's XYZ.
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0: 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I would like to point out what I don't think is a coincidence.
1: Okay.
0: That Audrey took the day off yesterday.
1: Okay.
0: But she, we're like, hey, you can just take the week, do whatever you need. She's like, no, I'm coming back for throwback.
1: Oh yeah.
0: So you happen to take a day off when you don't have to participate in any kind of a test or throwback game.
2: Throw me in, I'll win.
0: Okay. Well, you picked the song. So, all right, three songs. They all came out in the same year.
1: Goat.
0: Jordan and I are playing against each other, playing for you at home. We just got to figure out what year these three songs got released. XYZ's throwback is next.
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1: It's called XYZ Throwback, all brought to you by Progressive Insurance. Three songs. They all came out in the same year. What year was it? Right? Well, we'll go one song at a time. You have an option to guess after each song. Jordan and I playing for you at home. Audrey, the conductor of musical journeys here, pick the songs.
2: I love that.
1: Here we go. Song number one. Rascal Flatts?
2: Yeah.
0: Wow.
2: Specifically Rascal Flatts.
1: Yeah, because it was a remake.
2: Yeah.
1: Oh, man.
0: I've got no idea.
1: I have a general idea just because I know.
0: Whenever a throwback starts like this, I want to throw the game itself.
1: Okay.
0: You know, but I'm not going to.
1: I'm not guessing.
2: Don't guess yet.
1: I know it's like before 2010 for sure, but.
0: Oh, then I'm doing pretty good.
1: Okay, song number two. Here we go. Black Eyed Peas.
2: Yep.
0: Okay. This is confirming my thought.
1: What song is this? I know it, but.
2: I forgot the name.
1: Pump It.
2: Yeah.
0: Oh, yeah.
1: Pump It. Da-da.
0: Why didn't you give us that part, Audrey? Yeah.
1: We also gotta work on what the hooks and choruses are of songs.
2: Well, sometimes I try to make it a little harder for you guys.
0: No, by just giving us a random bridge?
2: Yeah.
1: That's just
0: good.
1: Okay. You're lying.
2: Well, I listened to the whole. I know the song.
1: Okay. I'm not guessing yet.
0: Neither am I.
1: Black Eyed Peas, Pump It, Rascal Flatts, Life is a Highway. What year did these songs come out? Song three.
0: Oh, 2007.
1: DJ Unk. Now walk it out.
2: Are you locking that in?
0: I'm going, yeah. I think I'm gonna go with seven.
1: No, because this came out before I was as I was entering high school. You could be right. See, my issue is I know Rascal Flatts' Life is a Highway was in Cars, but I know it had been out prior to Cars came out.
0: What a fun fact.
1: Yeah, that's like what put it on the map for like a lot of kids.
0: Really?
1: So it was like, that was like.
2: That's why I know that song.
1: You know, like,
0: that's
1: why, like,
0: hilarious.
1: No Smash Mouth All Star.
0: Because of Shrek.
1: I think it's either 05 or 06. I'm going to go 06 because I know it wasn't when I was in high school, but I think it was right when I got out or got into high school.
0: Okay.
1: What year was it, Audrey? This is upsetting me.
2: Jordan, you are not America's Next Top Model. Eric, you win. It is 2006.
0: Why did you do that to me? That's so messed up.
1: Yeah.
0: That's so rude.
1: Yeah. Jordan.
2: Sorry.
1: Quiet.
0: Yeah, I can see your body moving.
1: I hate both of you. Had you put this song earlier, I actually probably would have gotten it wrong. This would have thrown
2: me
1: off.
2: Really?
1: Yeah.
2: Wow. Well,
1: Hips Don't Lie. Okay, yep. So Hips Don't Lie, Pump It, Life is a Highway, and to Walk It Out.
0: Yeah. I'm so mad.
1: All came out in 2006, and I was right, and I won. 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
16: On an average morning while heading into work, John was rear-ended at the light, spilling coffee on his shirt. He was in shock and mostly felt okay, but John didn't realize that his symptoms would be delayed. Neck pain, headaches, some shoulder pain too, a lot of discomfort. John didn't know what to do. Wait, he remembered, an ad on his radio for Excellence in Health Chiropractic, winning Best in Alaska 7 years in a row. So without hesitation, John picked up that phone and dialed 562-NECK and was greeted with, "Hello." And after just a few sessions, his pain had gone away thanks to Excellence in Health Chiropractic, he could go about his normal day.
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0: Because it always goes so well when people in music decide to break into acting, Pink Panthers is deciding to make her acting a debut. If you don't know who Pink Panthers is, this song. Right. She's on the come up, arguably a pretty big musician.
1: I like her music.
0: I'm just saying, like, I feel like the average,
1: right,
0: you know, general listener of pop music may not know who she is. Maybe they recognize the song or something like that.
1: Right.
0: But she's doing that thing where it's like, oh, you know who I am. You know my face. I'm going to go act now.
1: I like some of the Pink Panthers records.
0: Okay.
1: What does she know about acting?
0: What is she doing?
2: Okay, what's so the this project? You guys are going to be mad at me.
0: Yeah.
2: It's a secret film.
0: Shut up.
1: Okay.
2: It is
1: a secret film
2: for Universal, directed by the Daniels, who did Everything Everywhere All at Once.
1: Oh, I did like that film. That was a good film.
2: Which is an incredible
0: film. I'll translate this. Universal's saying, hey, we have her on our label, so we're going to say we have a film coming out, even if we don't have a project assigned to it yet, just to get people hyped up.
2: Well, Matt Damon's going to be in it as well. Sandra
0: Audrey, we need to rework about burying the lead.
1: Is she doing like one scene? Is it just like a cameo?
2: It's
1: like
2: a secret film. I don't know.
0: It's like when Rihanna was in Battleship or whatever, and
1: Rihanna was in a lot of Battleship.
0: I've never saw it.
1: Okay, I saw it like eight times.
0: All right, Pink Panthers is breaking into acting and I can't wait.
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1: I love it.

0: Dumb of the day on XYZ with Eric Zachary. I already talked about it a little bit earlier. The pizza guy that made me feel stupid because he asked me if I want pizza sauce on my slice of pizza.
1: I think he just wanted to one-up you.
0: I think he was just, he didn't like me as a person. Because when you came in after me, and he made me feel stupid. I'm like, well, I'm sorry, what's pizza sauce? He's like, well, do you want it with cheese? You want it with sauce? I'm like, I just want a normal slice of pizza.
1: Right.
0: And then you come in and you order the same thing I did and he just gave it to you.
1: Yep.
0: But I would like to give him a dumb of the day.
2: Okay.
0: I'm not making light of how much bartenders, the serving community go through with certain patrons, but the ones that are there just to, like, do the exchange. Don't make me feel stupid.
2: Yeah, he was messing with you for sure.
0: At one point, he's like, are we on the same page now? I'm like, oh, you condescending prick. He gets a dumb of the day.
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1: All right, that's it for us on XYZ with Eric Zachary. Audrey's back. I want to interject really quick.
2: With
1: each day, I'm going to tee you up for this. With each day that we spend with Audrey, we learn a little bit more about sometimes how she's like the worst version of a little sister.
2: Yes.
1: Possible.
2: Yeah, for real.
1: Because you admitted to being the person in a drive-thru that it's okay that you take your time and you don't know what you want to order at McDonald's.
2: Yes, let's talk, girl.
1: Jordan's repositioning.
2: You said that you struggle when faced with a menu, specifically in a drive-thru, at a place like McDonald's, because you might want to add on or try some new things. I need to know, what are the new things that you're trying?
3: It maybe if they have a special treat for dessert.
2: What's the special treat?
3: Sometimes they have special pies.
2: It doesn't work out.
3: Sometimes they have special pies.
2: Apple pie, cherry pie.
3: And here's then guess the, what? Sometimes you
2: the
3: order
2: seasonal
3: the pie,
2: pumpkin pie.
3: And then they say, we actually don't have that pie. And you have to say, I don't know what other
2: pie I want. Name a pie.
1: No, hang on. Couple rules. Ice cream machine, never working. Don't consider it.
2: Exactly.
3: Right? Two pies on the menu.
2: There's a seasonal pumpkin pie.
1: If they're out of the one pie, get the other pie.
2: Exactly.
3: Well, there's not always two. Sometimes there's more than one
1: problem
3: pie.
1: Here
2: we are saying there's more than one pie.
1: The problem here isn't the idea that to be able to try new things. It's that 12:40 in a drive-through. 12:40 in the morning in a drive-thru at McDonald's when there's cars behind you is not the time for
3: you. And
1: you
3: know what? There are cars in front of me too, and I earned my place at the window.
1: Worst kind
3: of
1: person.
3: And guess what? I don't wear my glasses, and especially at night, I can't see the menu that far.
2: Okay, so you might be just a threat to the road in general, not only this drive-thru.
1: I am never going to get late.

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2: If you turned around to your child right now and you said, what's my favorite song? 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We did a casting call and we asked a whole bunch of children to answer that exact question. 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
1: If you asked your child right now, what's my favorite song, would they know the answer? That's what I did to my teenager.
2: Hayden, what do you think is my favorite song?
3: I don't know. I know your favorite Taylor Swift song is Clean, but I don't know if that's your all-time favorite song.
2: Can you sing it?
3: Gone was any trace of you. I think I am finally clean.
1: Sing it, Taylor. Sing it.
4: Gone was any trace of you. I think I am finally clean.
1: That is a correct answer. I also would have accepted DMX's Party Up.
0: I was going to say, I mean, of all time, feels like your song of the moment.
1: No. Okay. That song's old.
0: Okay.
1: Yeah, so that's exactly what we did. We went on social media. We did a casting call. And we said, hey, kids, what's your mom's favorite song? But you got to sing it. Did any of them actually get it right?
5: What's your mom's favorite song?
6: Usher. Yeah.
5: Can you sing a little bit of it?
6: Yeah.
1: I don't know who sings it better, Usher or this kid.
0: I mean, add it as background, right? Usher could always use a little bit of a backline.
1: Mm-hmm.
7: What's your mom's favorite song? Sing it.
6: I'm drunk in the back of the car, and I'm crying like a baby, go open the bar.
0: Pretty good.
6: I'm fine, but it wasn't true.
8: I don't want to keep singing just to keep you.
1: I want that kid.
0: I want that kid.
1: That kid is so good. That kid is invited to my birthday party right there. He can come and sing anytime.
7: What's your mom's favorite song? Sing it.
9: I'm Slim Shady. Yes, I'm the real Shady.
1: That was the most medical version that I've ever heard of that. Let's hear it one more time.
7: Sing it.
9: I'm Slim Shady. Yes, I'm the real Shady.
1: He was so good. Who's better, him or him?
10: I'm Slim Shady. Yes, I'm the real Shady. Girl, you want the Slim Shady, so just imitating.
0: Hard to keep up with that one, to tell you the truth.
1: He was like, I'm Slim Shady. Yes, I'm the real Shady. It was very, very good.
0: Clinical.
2: What's your mom's favorite song? Sing it.
11: Got my driver's license last week. Just like we always talked about.
2: I don't think that's my favorite song.
1: Oh, he got shut down. They're like, that's not my favorite
0: song.
1: That
0: is hurtful,
1: I
0: Mom.
1: Know. That's, I, you just made that. You just wanted to sing Olivia Rodrigo.
0: Put himself
11: I
0: out
11: know
0: there.
11: We ain't perfect.
1: No. That wasn't right.
0: It's hard to be vulnerable, mm-hmm. All right? You know? And he really did it in that vocal. And Mom, you should have been there for him.
2: What's your mom's favorite song? Sing it.
6: It's like Beetlejuice something.
1: Beetlejuice? Her favorite song is from Beetlejuice? This one?
12: 6 foot, 7 foot, 8 foot bunch.
0: That's because that kid made his mom watch that movie 1,000 times.
1: Wait a minute. Do you think that's anybody's favorite song?
0: I mean,
1: like anybody in the world.
0: It,
1: that's
0: everybody knows
1: song?
0: The lyrics when it comes on, right? So when you're singing along. So, you know, kid might think, yeah, that's your favorite, obviously.
1: Let's do one more.
0: All right.
7: What's your mom's favorite song?
6: Lift Me Up.
7: Sing it.

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4: 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They've been awarded the gold standard in the Best of Alaska Reader Poll from the Anchorage Daily News several times over, and they're working on doing it again. 907-742-1181, frontiercs.org for Frontier Charter School. And if you've thought, it sounds like a great option, but I just can't get there from here. Well, homeschooling doesn't mean that you have to go it alone. 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
1: What do you do when your 17-year-old daughter wants a tattoo? 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Do you let her do it? You're going to get the whole story, then you'll be the judge. Couples Court, it's coming up next.
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2: And I'm being deprived of going there because I'm a guy?
1: You decide the outcome.
0: All right, Gabby, you got to be happy to hear that, right?
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0: 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Diana, first I just want to say I'm sorry for your loss.
4: Well, thank you. Thanks so much. Yeah, it's pretty sad. Sad time.
0: Okay. So do you want to explain what's going on? Go ahead.
4: Yeah. So our 17-year-old daughter was very close to her grandmother, my mom, and she designed a tattoo that she really wants to get to honor her. So she, you know, made an appointment at the local tattoo shop, and she just needs one of us to sign for her. And I don't think it's a big deal, but Richard is like, no way.
5: Richard, what's your side of things here?
6: Well, yeah, I am against it. She's 17 years old. I mean, she can't decide on what kind of room color she wants to paint her room. She can't decide what kind of music she likes. And this is a tattoo's permanent. I just want her to wait until she really got more understanding. She knows what she wants. She's totally fine with it. I mean, there's definitely other ways that she can honor her grandmother other than getting a tattoo.
0: Did she just turn 17 or is she going to be 18 soon?
6: She just turned 17.
0: Okay. All right.
5: Choosing the color of your room and memorializing your favorite grandparent. Very different worlds. I spent quite a bit of time with my grandmother. I got my first tattoo when I was 17. And it was something stupid. And they just weren't checking for notes or IDs, I guess, in the place that time.
6: I want her to graduate from high school. I want her to have a better idea what she's going to do with her life. I want her to have, like, you know, just something before she makes a decision that could affect things way down the line that she's not even aware yet. I just want her to have a little bit more direction, a little bit more set in her life before she does something like this.
5: Well, I mean, she's not planning on getting it on her forehead, right?
6: I hope not.
5: Right. I'm probably a generational thing. Tattoos are far more accepted in public life at this point, hiring standards, even the military. I mean, no matter what her options are, again, unless she puts it on her hand or her forehead, you'd like her to pause and think, slow things down. Doesn't need to be right now.
4: Well, that's the thing. I think it would be nice if it's right now because it's like it just happened and it's kind of part of her grieving and part of her honoring her grandmother. So I think it's not a big deal. It's not a big deal. And, you know, it's beautiful, honestly.
0: Hold on. I know.
4: Sweet.
0: I get it. Where does she want to get it? I don't know why that means so much to me. Mm. Do you know, Diana?
4: Yeah, I know. She wants to get it on her ankle.
0: Okay.
5: It's somewhat therapeutic, cathartic, giving yourself some closure and a daily reminder. And, you know, there's an ease of mind knowing that you're going to keep somebody close to you in that way. I wouldn't want it to be something that I resented my father over.
0: Right. But I also, when you permanently put something on your body, and I mean, whatever. We all made the same mistakes when we were young and we got some pieces that were like, oh, gosh, me and my girlfriends laugh and laugh and laugh, you know, like.
5: But this is her grandmother.
0: Right.
5: Different piece.
0: Yeah, but.
5: Not the same.
0: Is it going to be still as beautiful and meaningful in 5 years? Maybe she would have wanted something different. 17 to get a first tattoo, especially when you're in a mourning period, that's a lot of big decisions made all at once. Let's see what the audience has to say. Would you sign for your 17-year-old child to get a tattoo?
5: 1-800-330-9999. Whose side are you on? It's the Couples Court with Anna and Raven.
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0: Would you let your 17-year-old daughter get a tattoo? If you had to sign for it, would you sign? So what's going on between Richard and Diana. Their daughter, well, Diana's mom recently passed away, and she was very close with her granddaughter. And, you know, she wants to get a tattoo to memorialize her. She wants to get something on her ankle.
5: Does.
0: Yeah,
5: the
0: her daughter does. Right. So the question is do you actually let her do it? Because Richard is very much not on board with this and is like, no, she's 17. And she just turned 17. It's not like she's close to 18.
5: Well, he wants her to wait. He just thinks that she might have a change of heart, change of mind, or whatever that happens over the next year. He says, you know, she can make that mistake on her own when the time comes, but we shouldn't endorse it. Mom, on the other hand, says, you know what? This is something she's asking for now. This is part of her healing process, part of her grieving process. And I feel like we're making a mistake if we don't allow her to do that at this time.
0: What do you think? What would you do? 1-800-330-9999. Antoinette.
11: I'm on his side. I'm sorry. I have three children. All three of them wanted me to sign for tattoos before they turn 18. I said absolutely not. I get it to memorial for her grandmother, but no. Now it's permanent, and guess what? 18, she wants to make that decision, then it's up to her. She can never come back and say, oh, my mother made that mistake, or my dad, you know, signed for me, and my mother signed for me. That was a mistake. No way. I go with him.
0: 1-800-330-9999. Whose side are you on? Couples Court.
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1: Would you sign for your 17-year-old child to get a tattoo, even if, like, what they want to get is sentimental? That's exactly what's going on with Richard and Diana. Their 17-year-old daughter just turned 17. Not like 17 in 7 months and she's going to be 18 soon. Just turned 17. Wants to get a tattoo tribute for her grandmother, Diana's mom, that recently passed away. They were very close. Mm. And Diana thinks, like, okay, this is sweet. It's kind. It's something she wants to do. Why not?
2: She also thinks it's part of, you know, her process of dealing, right, after this whole thing. And Richard just says, listen, all that may be well and good, but she's a child. She lives in our house. It's our rules at this point. She doesn't need to make this decision right now. I think that she would reconsider if she was given more time. For us to limit this and make her do it down the road might be a good idea.
1: Tattoos on her ankle, by the way. For some reason, that was a very important part of the puzzle for me.
2: For you.
1: I wanted to know, like, where was she going to get it? Like, I didn't want her to get it, I don't know, on her arm or something like that.
2: Right.
1: 1-800-330-9999. Whose side are you on? Diana.
3: I'm on the wife's side. Same thing happened with my daughter. My mom and her were very close. She passed away. Mm. She had given her last birthday card, signed it. She took her signature to a tattoo parlor. They copied it, and she tattooed it on her body. Mm. And I love it.
1: Gosh, it's a tough one, huh?
2: It's a savvy move to say, you know, I want this tattoo for a memoriam, right? I mean, even if that's your intent at that moment, it's savvy. My kid did it. And you know what his second tattoo was?
1: A dragon?
2: A ride to live, live to ride.
1: Whoa, gosh.
2: Harley Davidson thing.
1: Oh, no.
2: I'm telling you. On his forearm.
1: Oh, gosh.
2: Yeah.
1: Oh.
2: Thank God he's a successful business owner.
1: Hi, it's Ann on Raven. Whose side are you on?
4: I would say I'm on the daughter's side. Either way, someone at that age, either she's going to get it done by herself, she's going to do it behind her parents' back, and they're eventually just going to have to go through with it.
2: Yeah.
4: Or they can just be on her side and just let her get it done.
1: And make sure she gets it done somewhere reputable.
2: It's not a bad point.
1: Yeah.
4: Exactly. And
1: hey, Peter, whose side are you on?
5: I am definitely on the mom's side. I think it's just completely outrageous that the dad is blocking her from getting this tattoo. I mean, it's not like the kid's going to say in, say, 5 years or something, hey, I want to get this tattoo removed. Now, it turns out I wasn't as actually close to my grandmother as I thought.
1: Mm.
5: But if you just delay it a year, she's going to get it in a year anyway.
2: Right.
1: Yeah, that's true. I don't love grandma anymore. Let me take this right off.
2: Right, let me get rid of this.
6: The verdict is in. Jury foreman, what are the results?
1: Diana, our audience agreed with you today. 17, it's a year. What's the difference of a year? It means a lot now. Don't hold her back, Richard. Just let her do it.
7: Thank you. Okay. This is right. This is good. I mean, she's really connected to her grandmother. Her grandmother just passed. It's in honor of her grandmother. It's not that big of a deal. She can always change it later, but I just think it's beautiful. Thanks so much.
8: I guess I can accept this. I guess we'll be, I just really hope that, you know, 10, 15 years down the line, she doesn't want to get it removed or whatever, just because I know that that can be a lot more painful than actually getting it. It's her body. She's almost an adult. I guess I can live with it.
2: Don't worry, Dad. You know, it won't be 10, 15 years until you have some sort of regrets on this. She's going to be 18 in no time. She's going to get her boyfriend's name that day.
8: Thank you. You're making this much better for me.
1: All right. If you have a problem, too, send an email. couplescourt@annaandraven.com.
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1: What was the last embarrassing thing you had to buy in public?
2: I'm getting ready to do it.
1: You're getting ready to do
2: it? I'm getting ready to do it.
1: Oh, I hope we can film it. Okay.
2: No.
1: I witnessed this poor man at at a CVS, at a pharmacy store. Mm-hmm. And all I kept thinking about was like, why do they lock those things up? It's embarrassing enough to have to buy it, but then also to have to ask for assistance and push the button that you need and then wait for somebody to come. Yeah, it's coming up next.
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1: Have you ever been in this situation?
2: Uh-oh! A pregnancy test! Ding, ding, ding, ding! You don't actually need this water, do you? It was just a cover-up to distract me from seeing the pregnancy test.
3: No, I'm buying both things because I need
2: She does not need the water!
3: She doesn't need it! It's a cover-up!
2: Mm-hmm. Want to just buy some poopy rash cream while you're at it?
3: Yep. We're just all buying something we're embarrassed of in this CVS and we don't have to be worried about it.
2: Do you need some yucky disease ointment, too?
1: It's the worst when you have to buy something that you're uncomfortable buying and bring it to the cashier.
4: Yeah, I'm going to go with seconding anything that has to do with a rash. Like, listen, people get rashes.
1: All the time.
4: All the time.
1: Yes.
4: All different people get rashes.

0: magnitude of reasons.
1: And right, and you may not be purchasing it for yourself or whatever, but even if you're not, even if you were, who cares? It's a rash. You're there for treatment.
0: I was at my local pharmacy over the weekend. I was picking up a prescription, and the line is always long. I don't know why they can't make it faster, but it is. It is what it is.
1: Some of the pharmacists talk loud when they talk to you, and some of them talk very quiet.
0: Sometimes when they ask me, like, do you need
1: instructions
0: help?
1: You want them.
0: No, I just
1: but
0: won't.
1: You can't have them in public.
0: I'm like, I don't want the three moms behind me that go to my daughter's school to hear all about the rashes in my family. You know what I mean? But anyway, I was there, and I'm standing there in line. I'm just scrolling mindlessly on my phone, waiting for my turn. And next to where you pick up your medications, there's one of those locked cases. And for whatever reason, it's not for whatever reason. There's been a high theft in a lot of these areas, so they have to protect their inventory.
1: I mean, cold medicine was one thing when they were like, okay, they're making like bathroom meth with it, and then like, you know, razors.
0: Yeah, they're expensive. People steal
1: them. Everything now.
0: Right. So in this case was pregnancy tests, and there was a guy there who was standing there, and he clearly needed to get the pregnancy test.
1: Right.
0: So you have to like push the button and notify a sales associate to come unlock.
1: Ding.
0: And of course, now I'm locked in.
1: Yeah.
0: I'm locked in, staring at this dude, and I'm like, oh, I'm like, what's he getting? Because, you know, there's other things in the case. And I was
1: it was
0: like,
1: a boy or a girl?
0: It was a guy. And I was like,
1: no, what is he getting?
0: The baby. No. Well, there was other things in this case, too.
1: Okay.
0: So now I watch the associate come over, and the same thing. The guy's so loud. He's like, what is it that you need?
1: What can I get for
0: and
1: you,
0: guy,
1: sir?
0: He just points. He's just pointing. And I'm like, oh, he's pointing at the pregnancy test.
1: It's the indication that he'd like it to be a little bit more quiet and subdued.
0: But his face was like 13 shades of red.
1: Well, you'd like a pregnancy test, sir?
0: And I was like,
1: okay.
0: I'm like, this poor dude, like, somebody sent him clearly because he's not taking the pregnancy test.
1: Yeah.
0: And he was like a big enough man to be like, yeah, go get it.
1: Yeah.
0: Or, you know, he could be, who knows the backstory.
1: Mm-hmm.
0: But all you do is watch the embarrassment. And I have secondhand embarrassment for him on my face because I'm like, oh my gosh, this poor guy.
1: Yeah. I would say anything that's like acne products was a big one when I was a teenager. Anything acne, even though I clearly had zits all over my face.
0: Yeah.
1: Like, why would I be embarrassed about that? And anything that has to do with your butt. Again, back to that whole rash mentality.
0: Mm-hmm.
1: Anything that, like, wipes have kind of normalized things at this point. But at first, when I was buying wipes, it wasn't normal. People would be like, they'd be giving me side eye.
0: Well, now they got those man dudes.
1: Yeah, the dude wipes.
0: Right.
1: Yeah. They manned them up. They butched them up.
0: They did some research to find out, like, what's the typical reaction when people are buying things that are uncomfortable to buy.
1: Yeah.
0: The shoppers usually try to go for the self-checkout lane.
1: Mm-hmm.
0: So if you go in the self-checkout lane, there'll be more people there hiding things, like, under their arms so they don't have to actually go face-to-face with somebody.
1: A lot of these things, like, need the approval thing. Like, the card's got to come over and you got to enter a birth date or something. Okay, what else can you do?
0: The buffer purchase is, you know...
1: Yeah.
0: The clip where
1: you bury it.
0: You put like 20 other things you don't need. You got a nail polish, a bottle of water, a thing of Hershey Kisses. And then the research marketing team found that the third most average thing that people do is they pretend to be on a phone call and they say things like, yeah, I'm at the store. I'm getting it. I'm like pretending they're buying it for somebody else.
1: That way they don't even also have to look that person in the eye, the cashier.
0: What's the most embarrassing thing you had to buy in public? 1-800-330-9999.
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4: These shoplifters, they've ruined it for everybody.
5: Well, that's true in a lot of ways.
4: Yeah. So, you know how they keep everything in cases now when you go to the pharmacies to get your stuff?
5: It's so crazy, the stuff that you find that is in the case, too. Again, when I went in there, the first time that I found my razors in a case, a locked case, I was like, wait a minute, what? And that, you know something? It drove me immediately to start purchasing them online.
4: Right.
5: Because I didn't want to stand there. I didn't want to wait every time I went.
4: There was this poor guy this weekend that had to buy a pregnancy test, and he had to push the button. And as I'm waiting in line, like, for my pick up my prescriptions, I was just staring at him, and he was so embarrassed because he had to wait for somebody to come. He had to point out what he needed.
5: Yeah.
4: Everybody in line staring because we got nothing else to do. Right. Or he's waiting here in line.
5: Thanks for your privacy.
4: Right. And I just kept thinking, like, there's some things that when you buy them, you're so embarrassed to buy them, even though obviously many people need them.
5: Yes, of course.
4: What was the last thing you bought in public that you were embarrassed about? 1-800-330-9999.
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1: What do you do when you're buying something embarrassing in public? According to market research, you try to use the self-checkout lane.
2: Yeah, that's a good one.
1: You grab other items that you don't really need, so it just looks like there's a ton of stuff.
2: Classic, like, don't look here, look over here type technique.
1: Or you pretend to be on a phone call and you say things like, yeah, I'm at the store picking up your diarrhea medicine.
2: I like that. You know something? When I go shopping, I prefer to typically go shopping by myself, Anna. I find that I'm faster and more efficient. But if my wife was with me and something was embarrassing, I would feel better about it.
1: Over the weekend, I watched this poor guy stand outside of a locked case at a pharmacy waiting to buy a pregnancy test, and his face was like 13 shades of red. There's some things that when you buy them, you're embarrassed.
2: Yeah, silly or not.
1: What did you buy last that was embarrassing? 1-800-330-9999. Kira.
3: Motor oil. Because I feel like everyone in that store can tell that I don't know what I'm doing. And I feel like everyone can tell that I'm probably not doing a great job taking care of my vehicle in the first part. So I don't like to go in those stores and buy that.
2: That is a great, great answer.
1: Yeah.
2: I mean, I know certain things about cars. I change my oil all the time. And sometimes I'm in there and I just don't know if I'm looking at the right thing.
1: I'm a fish. Like, put me in Home Depot. I'm a fish out of water. They can spot me a mile away. And sometimes I just buy things. I don't know what I'm buying.
2: Right.
1: No clue.
2: You just buy it anyways because you're like, I'm going to look like I know what I'm doing here at the register.
1: Yeah. Chris, how about you? What's the purchase that you're always embarrassed to make?
4: Tampons for my girlfriend or any lady products. Something about buying things as a man where like you're always going to get stares. Either what are you going to do with that? Or, oh, you're with. I feel the same way if you buy like children's things and you're an adult man. It's like, it's not for me and it's like a gift for somebody else. But women don't have that same problem when they're purchasing things like that, I feel.
1: No, I think girls, when I was younger, I was embarrassed to buy tampons and pads. Now I could care less. But, you know, when I was little, I remember being like, they're going to know
2: that,
1: like,
2: I'm a woman.
1: They're going to know that I'm a woman. And now I realize how ridiculous that is. Like, nobody cares.
4: They don't say congratulations afterwards.
1: No. Oh,
4: congratulations.
2: That would be even more awkward.
1: Yeah.
2: Yes.
1: Cody, what's an embarrassing purchase that you don't like to make in public?
5: Well, my wife wants to get teeth whitening because then you see the cashier looking at your mouth. You know, like, well, do you need it? You know, it's like it's embarrassing.
1: That is true. You immediately look at somebody's mouth when they have, like, the whitening strips on.
2: Hmm.
1: Like, how yellow are your teeth? Let me see your teeth. I haven't done it in a long time.
2: Everybody uses a whitening something or other at this point,
1: toothpaste.
2: Right.
1: But, yeah.
2: Between one of the products or whatever. To me, it's so common at this point.
1: I get what you're
2: saying. At some point, at one point or another, it might have been.
1: Mm-hmm.
2: But I feel like you're standing there at the aisle. You've got two choices. The toothpaste that whitens your teeth or the one that doesn't. What do you do?
1: Does anybody buy the one that doesn't whiten your teeth?
2: Only if it makes their teeth sensitive, I think, is the only reason you don't use a whitening toothpaste.
1: Sensodyne. They have told me 1,000 times at my dentist that because I have sensitive teeth, I should be using Sensodyne. And I'm like, nope.
2: Nope.
1: I got to rip the enamel right off these teeth until they look a little bit white.
2: That's how we keep them white.
1: Yes. Cassandra, what do you buy in public that you're always embarrassed?
6: Okay, so buying bug spray is so embarrassing for me. Mostly because in the summertime, it's like the worst for ants and flies around my house. So I like to stock up during the winter for like all the bug sprays just because it's cheaper.
1: I mean, why is that embarrassing though?
2: I get what you're saying. So like off bug spray means you're outside and hanging out around like, you know, your yard or whatever. Ant traps, roach spray, bug bombs, anything like that says your house is dirty, even though it doesn't. They're just bugs. It's a thing that happens. But it does say,
1: yes,
2: I live in filth.
1: I get it.
2: Yeah.
1: Usually at that point when I'm buying that stuff, I've given up and I'll do anything to get the ants infestation out of my house.
2: You don't care what sees you. You walk out of it, all your arms full, and you're like, yes, it's my house. They're at my house.
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8: Perhaps you've noticed there's a fair amount of people that homeschool their kids in this state. 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And according to census data, Alaska, one of the states with the highest numbers of families choosing to do so. So it's not just you. There's a lot of options out there. You want to get it right. 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And that's not just me saying that. They've been awarded the gold standard in the Best of Alaska Reader Poll from the Anchorage Daily News several times over, and they're working on doing it again. 907-742-1181, frontiercs.org for Frontier Charter School. And if you've thought, mean, it sounds like a great option, but I just can't get there from here. Well, homeschooling doesn't mean that you have to go it alone. Certainly not. But it does mean that you get to decide how and what is taught. And best of all, you get to do it on your schedule. So if you're thinking it's the middle of summer, we got nothing else to do, let's do some math. You can do that with Frontier Charter School, frontiercs.org.
9: On an average morning while heading into work, John was rear-ended at the light, spilling coffee on his shirt. He was in shock and mostly felt okay, but John didn't realize that his symptoms would be delayed. Neck pain, headaches, some shoulder pain too, a lot of discomfort. 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
2: 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Just a lot of water on the roads. That's time saver traffic.
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4: 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Cloudy skies and rain showers, high near 58. Northwest winds around 5 miles per hour. Showers likely in the early evening. A chance of rain overnight, mostly cloudy. Low drops down to 49 with calm winds. Rain likely on Saturday with cloudy skies and our high right around 60. 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
5: Did you ever win an award at some point in your life? 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
2: What was that award that you won at some point in your life that you are still proud of? Awards and memories last forever, right? And it doesn't matter what the award is. Anytime you're acknowledged, you don't forget it. Raven, producer Sophia, producer Justin, I was thinking about it. I'm like, when did you win an award at some point in your life and you are so incredibly proud of it? Justin, how about you?
3: I like this because I was able to use it motivationally for a long time afterwards. I used to coach football for a long time, high school football. And when I was a player, I won the Scholar Athlete Award.
2: Oh, that's fun.
3: And I was able to coach to my kids that, you know, you can be a football player and have a brain, so you can do both things. And I was trying to use that as a motivational tactic for the guys to not just be big, dumb.
4: That's fun.
2: I said, that's nice. That's lovely. Nice, but, that's a lovely award.
4: Fun?
2: That's fun.
4: Yeah, I mean, it's like a lot of sacrifice and hard work. I don't know if fun is the word, but it's a great award. Congratulations. Yeah, smart guy.
2: Right. That's like one that you're like super proud of. They're not like my award. Sophia, what did you win?
5: Mine was also sport related. I don't really have any intellectual awards.
4: Well, we're going to give you one here. How about that? There you go, Sophia. Intellectual Smart Award. First annual NM Raven Electro Award. Right.
2: Yeah.
4: All right. So what was your...
5: I was an all-state cheerleader. So that's where you have to go through a bunch of steps and there's judges and it's very... I'm not going to say it's very hard to get. But
4: you live in the governor's mansion?
5: Yes.
4: Whenever they need cheering, they just go to you?
5: Exactly.
2: They knock on her door and she comes out and cheers.
4: I know that there's a million cheer competitions, but I know that it's very serious competition. I do know that.
5: Yeah, it's actually different than cheer competitions. It's an individual thing.
4: Okay.
5: So you have to do it on your own.
2: That's great. All right. Yeah. Awesome. All right.
4: All right.
2: Raven, what are you proud of?
4: I mean, I've won some awards over the years. I will give you, I was the 1993 high school state champion for HVAC for Votech schools.
2: Wow. That's right.
4: Yeah, I worked in HVAC for all of 9 months when I got out of high school.
2: How did you compete?
4: Decided I was going back to college. Yeah. They give you a bunch of different things. So it's like, you know, like you go and there's like, there's a project aspect of the competition, but there's also like a written exam and all that too.
2: Yeah. Right?
4: So you have to create something after you do the written exam.
2: I was thinking about it, and like we've been honored as a show to win a lot of awards.
4: Sure.
2: It's been good times, but I won the 2002 Pace University Greek Olympic Beer Pong Championship.
4: Wow.
2: Yeah, and for some reason, I referenced that championship and that award more than any normal person should. I'm like, well, you know, I was the 2002 Greek Olympic Pace University.
4: Did it surprise you when you won?
2: No, I could hit a last cup with my eyes closed.
4: You were...
2: Are you kidding me?
4: All right.
2: You boys, get out of the way.
4: Sounds a little arrogant,
2: but
4: okay.
2: Not just the sororities, the fraternities and the sororities I won. Me and Olivia Skiffington.
4: Maybe that's why you're so pumped up about it, is you defeated the opposite sex as well. Is that it?
2: Possibly.
4: Yeah. Okay.
2: I was also third place at the Pace University talent show, and I had never tap danced a day in my life, and that was my talent.
4: That's the one I'm proudest for you.
2: Thank you.
4: That's always been the one I'm proudest for you.
2: Did you ever win an award? What was it, and why did it stick with you? 1-800-330-9999.
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1: 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That's time saver traffic.
2: 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What's the award that you won at some point of your life and you're still proud of it? I'm looking at our social media page at Anna and Raven. I won the attendance award when I was in elementary school.
4: Oh, Anna won that.
2: I won that too. I was so proud of it. Mostly, like, my mom just never let me stay home sick. Never. She'd be like, you'll be all right. You'll be all right.
4: You were proud of it, though. We had known each other for a few years when you mentioned it, and you beamed.
2: Yeah.
4: You beamed. One of the fundraisers I remember in elementary school, my wife told me she sold more than everybody else and got the Nintendo. You remember, like, if you did, like, a pledge drive and sold that stuff, you had to sell, like, $10 million worth of stuff.
2: Right.
4: She apparently did and got herself a Nintendo.
2: Nice. What's the award that you won? 1-800-330-9999.
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1: Memories and awards live forever, right? Even when time goes by and the people come and go, all you have left is the memories. And if you have an award to go with it, most of the time, no matter how minuscule the award is, you remember it. You remember getting that award.
0: Time keeps moving, all right? It never stops. That's the thing. But an award, it's etched in history. They can't take it from you. Whether you poo-poo it or whatever, like you did that, it's there and it's written down somewhere.
1: Erin wrote on our Facebook page, she won the best essay award for a DARE program in sixth grade. I have my DARE water things right here today.
0: Thanks. My hat's off to you.
1: Yeah.
0: And that's a pretty good accomplishment.
1: What's the award you won that you'll never forget? 1-800-330-9999. Debbie.
2: You probably didn't even know this thing exists. When I was in elementary school, I won the Dewey Bookmobile, okay? So in the library, you know, there's like in the nonfiction, there's all these numbers the sections.
0: We know the Dewey Decimal System. So we're past a certain age.
1: Most people
0: we know
1: don't.
0: How it works.
1: I don't remember how it works. Yeah. Anyway, continue. Yes.
2: They would tell you certain topics and you had to say the number range that it would be in the library in the Dewey Decimal System.
1: That is good.
0: That is next level.
1: That is good.
0: Yeah.
2: You know what I won?
1: What?
2: A pencil with the school name on it.
0: You know what? That's library so gifts were stupid, though. Yeah. I'm going to say that, and, you know, I don't love that word, but you know what? Pencil gifts are those are dumb.
1: Yeah, stop giving pencils. Kids don't want pencils, even like in the Halloween bags.
2: I know.
1: Like, they don't want that.
0: No, we don't want that.
1: But the school budgets are not big, so cherish that pencil. Just never sharpen it.
0: Where
1: never.
0: Is that pencil now?
2: You know, believe it or not, I think it's like, it's all nubbed down, but I found it in a box with like Boggle that we took out recently.
0: Perfect.
2: I took a picture. I sent it to my sister.
0: I love it.
1: Virginia, what did you win?
3: I won the top luxury travel agent in the country in 1996.
0: Oh, that means you get a free vacation somewhere, right? Or a bunch of them. You get some money, right?
3: No, you don't get money. You get an award, a plaque. But we, you know, I travel a lot because I work so much. So.
0: Yeah.
1: Yeah.
0: Yeah, I mean, if I win the top travel agent in the country.
1: You got to go to Bali.
0: I want a car.
1: Or a title.
3: Top luxury travel agent.
1: Right.
0: Well, okay, well, I mean, you know, again, same thing. I want the plaque, but I also want a luxury vehicle or something.
1: Like the Mary Kay. Like the Mary Kay when you see them driving like a pink Cadillac.
0: Yes.
1: Right.
0: I want like a car shaped like a beach or something. Right. Thanks for the call. Yeah, that's exactly what I want. Hey, Ann and Raven, who's this?
4: This is Sue.
0: Sue, you're proud. I can hear it in your voice. Tell us, what is it that you won an award for?
4: So I won the Academic Presidential Fitness Award.
0: Whoa!
1: All right. How many sit-ups could you do in 20 seconds?
0: I bet a lot.
4: I don't even remember, but I want you guys to know that I was a chubby girl, so the fact that it said fitness, that was an award in itself.
0: Nice, nice. Congratulations on all your success. Great job. Becky, what'd you win?
5: I won an award, or she said trophy, from a racquetball tournament that I was in. It was sponsored by the American Society, and I won a silver plate that's engraved.
0: You know, racquetball.
5: And I'm really proud. I'm really proud because two of my closest friends taught me how to play racquetball, and about a year went by, and I beat them in the tournament.
0: Yeah, yeah. Racquetball is like a blood sport, too. Like, it's serious inside there. Yeah. If I'm a racquetball player, I look at pickleball, and I think, y'all are children.
1: All right, your turn. You want to brag about your award? Maybe you were 7 when you got it. That's okay. 1-800-330-9999.
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9: Our no ticket Friday zone presently, Chugiak through Eagle River on the inbound Glen. That's time saver traffic.
1: People win so many great awards and they're so proud.
0: It's funny the things that they strike a bit of pride in you,
1: yes.
0: Right? And it sticks with you for your lifetime. Could have been something you won, 6 months ago. Could have been something you won 60 years ago.
1: When you win an award, it doesn't matter how old you are or what the award is for. It sticks with you. So what is the award you won? That it doesn't matter if you were 5 years old or you are 55 years old. You'll never forget it. 1-800-330-9999.
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0: They had a board that all the pins that you needed to collect, and I got them all plus double.
1: That is earning an award.
2: I mean, and making sure that you're doing the networking thing. Yeah. That's pretty good. I
1: strong
2: like that
1: work,
2: one,
1: John.
2: Buddy.
1: Strong work.
2: Yes, best trip to Hawaii ever.
1: Right. Evan, what did you win?
3: In 2012, when I was in high school, I won the Long Island Librarians Award for Nassau County.
2: So what is the Librarians Award? What is it you have to do to win that?
3: So I was volunteering at my high school's library, and I was working there just for the fun of it, and they nominated me for it. I don't know, you know, they just nominated me, and I ended up
1: winning.
2: I mean, right.
1: That's good. That's good. Yeah, thanks.
2: That's pretty great. Did they give you anything? Did you win anything for it?
3: Yeah, I got a plaque at $1,000.
2: Nice.
1: All right.
2: I mean, $1,000. Yeah. I like that. Cool.
1: Heather, what was the award you won?
4: So when I was in the fourth grade, I won the school spelling bee in the entire, for the one for the entire school. And I was the youngest in the fourth grade. And it was just one of the best moments of my childhood because I worked really hard and I loved doing the spelling bee. So the fact that I was able to win out of everyone in the school was a very memorable moment for me.
1: Mm. Is it still on your resume?
4: Yes.
1: What? I would keep that on my resume for the rest of my life.
2: Fourth grade?
1: 100%. First of all, it makes people laugh when they read it. Yeah. And you're still proud of it. It's an award.
2: Yeah.
1: Yeah.
2: Yeah. I mean, listen, I can relate to pivotal years. You know that there were times in your life that you're like, fourth grade was a good grade because you know you hit the spelling bee. Mm. So I can relate to that. Yeah.
1: Congratulations on all your success.
4: Thank you.
2: Now spell it.
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0: kids in this state. 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And according to census data, Alaska, one of the states with the highest numbers of families choosing to do so. So it's not just you. There's a lot of options out there. You want to get it right. Call one of the best in the business, Frontier Charter School. And that's not just me saying that. They've been awarded the gold standard in the Best of Alaska Reader Poll from the Anchorage Daily News several times over, and they're working on doing it again. 907-742-1181, frontiercs.org for Frontier Charter School. And if you've thought, it sounds like a great option, but I just can't get there from here. Well, homeschooling doesn't mean that you have to go it alone. Certainly not. 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You can do that with Frontier Charter School, frontiercs.org.
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3: Our no ticket Friday zone presently, Chugiak through Eagle River on the inbound Glen. That's time saver traffic.
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5: I just want to correct a mistake that I said yesterday.
6: What's up?
5: Raven, when you said that the name Fatima, and then you said the name Fatima, and I said, no one says it's Fatima, it's just Fatima. Turns out I was wrong and you were right.
6: Thank you.
5: There's plenty of people that said, I received many, many, many emails.
7: I'm sure that you've learned a very valuable lesson,
5: right.
7: And you apologize,
5: I apologize
7: from your heart.
5: If your name is Fatima, I think your name is beautiful.
7: It is lovely. Yes. Thank you very much.
5: Absolutely. Also, coming up next... What a weird thing to come home and open up my email. I'm like, I have 37 emails from Fatimas and Fatimas, but all right, I stand corrected, 100%. Right.
7: Well, yes. You know, it's a learning thing where
5: Absolutely.
7: You evolve every day.
5: Coming up, I am struggling with my husband because I need a new car and my lease is up and the other one is basically the transmission blew and it's like a chaos in my house.
7: I mean, he disagrees with you that you need a new car. You
5: no,
7: have
5: he agrees.
7: Been saying you need a new car for a while.
5: But now we really need a new car. And here's the thing.
7: Okay.
5: One of our bosses here, we have so many bosses, it's like never ending list of bosses.
7: That's true.
5: Yeah, he...
7: We like most of them.
5: We do, we love them. But he got a Mini, and I've got some issues with that. It's coming up next.
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1: There's a lot of people here in the office that are turning 50 years old, and that includes one of our bosses here, Ed, who just turned 50.
2: This was not the setup for getting me in here, outing me on the air as 50.
0: I didn't think that's what we were going to talk about here. Do you think that directly correlates to the other subject matter that you had mentioned?
1: Yes, because Ed has started driving a minivan, which I never saw coming from somebody that has worked with Ed for the last 15 years. And the bumper sticker on the back of the minivan says, "I used to be cool." And I guess I would like you to talk about how did we get here?
2: I've wanted a minivan since before kids,
0: actually. Whoa, wanted one.
1: But didn't you used to drive cool cars?
2: Oh, I did, yeah. I had a little WRX.
0: Oh, you're one of those.
2: One of those guys. Little spoiler, you know, it's a fast little fun
0: rally
2: thing.
0: Race car guy.
2: But it's practical. There's so much room. It's like a rolling living room. And now that I've got these kids, my wife put it off for years. We do a lot of driving, a lot of road trips. And guess who packs the car? This guy. Mm-hmm. Got to put the roof box on the SUV. Got to put the hitch thing in for the bikes. Don't have to do that anymore. It all just fits. I am over-impressing people. I don't need to.
0: Anna, you didn't have one ever, right?
1: No. No, it was part of my prenup with Paul. We don't have a real prenup. But the one thing I said was I would never, ever, ever drive a minivan. And he had to agree to that before we got married.
2: Is it image? Are you worried about your image?
1: Yeah, it's not cool.
0: Give me three dream items you would want in what you term to be a cool car.
1: I want it to look cool. I want it to look cool.
0: Okay, so that's one. Okay, that's against the minivan mostly.
2: My minivan looks super cool.
0: Number two, though, dream items in your car.
1: I want it to have like the cool leather color. You don't go see a minivan that's got like a maroon leather interior.
0: Look special leather.
1: Yeah, okay. I want like a special kind of leather,
0: like hand stitched or whatever the way they do it now. All right, and then what? Number three,
1: and it's gonna have a booming system, not like.
0: Well, they can put that in anything.
1: Right.
0: Plenty of space in the minivan.
1: Yeah, but when you see a minivan that's got a booming system, you're like, oh.
2: Do you know how many 12s I could drop in the back of my minivan? Could be a booming system.
0: Now you just get a couple Boses, like, you know, tucked in where your spare tire would go, and it's going to sound the same. Items I'd like for a vehicle that might be in your minivan, for all I know. Do you have like a fridge or a cooler? Because a lot of them do.
2: No, I do not. But you know what it does fit? It fits a 4-foot fishing cooler in the back.
0: Bucket or bench seats?
1: Definitely makes you cool.
2: They are. It's a bench, but the middle, they are bucket. They're slidable. Yep. So I can fit 8 people.
1: No.
0: Yeah, okay.
2: 8 people in
1: my car.
2: Why
1: do you want to put 8 people in your car to begin with? So here's the thing. Now that Hayden, my older one, has her license, I only have the little one left, my 7-year-old. So I don't need to have the third row. I don't need it. Why do you want to put so many
0: your
1: people in your
0: shrinking.
1: Car?
0: Your world's shrinking. His is growing.
2: Do you know why?
1: Why?
2: Because I love spending time with my family and friends.
1: You have 8 kids?
2: I have friends.
1: I know how many kids you have.
2: I have my in-laws. When they visit, we can all go to dinner in one vehicle. Mm-hmm. I can put my mom in there, too. We all fit. Hey, your friends want to go with you somewhere? Hop in. Let's go.
0: Does that one of the chairs, at least any of those chairs, lay flat so you could sleep? No problem.
2: Oh, yeah. Middle row would definitely lay flat.
1: If you were going to create right now an endorsement for minivans, what would you say?
2: They're versatile. They get good gas mileage. It's a rolling living room. That's all you need to know. Do you like relaxing in the living room, Raven?
0: I do.
2: Do you like relaxing in the living room, Anna?
1: This seems like a trick question. I mean, yeah, I do.
2: All you're doing now is relaxing in the living room behind the wheel. You're like comfortable.
1: Wife Trish drives.
2: She refuses.
1: Minivan.
2: She's just like you. She's a snob. Okay. She's worried about her appearance. She hates driving it.
1: Oh, what makes your minivan cool? Real sexy. 1-800-330-9999. And let's see if anybody agrees with you.
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4: Perhaps you've noticed there's a fair amount of people that homeschool their kids in this state. 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So it's not just you. There's a lot of options out there. You want to get it right. 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
1: What makes your minivan so hot? It's a sexy car, my minivan.
0: I remember back in the day they had these ones, I think Pontiac did them. They were like red and black. Like, who has it? And it was like a almost like a neon or a candy apple red. with this deep black with tinted windows. It looked like it was from a movie that said, this is what the future will look like.
1: I said to my husband before we got married, I said, I'll do anything, but I'll never drive a minivan. And now here we are, and he's like trying to convince me. Our boss got one. He has a bumper sticker on it that says that I used to be cool.
0: Yeah, some of them are loaded, man.
1: Our text line says that the AC hits real hard.
0: That's nice. When it's hot out,
1: it's got
0: you got in there, and it's
1: you're,
0: like a
1: you're driving an airplane. Nah, is essentially what you're doing.
0: That's pretty nice.
1: Another text says my seats recline all the way,
0: all the way, okay. All the way. No holding back. That's like first class and then some.
1: What makes your minivan so hot? 1-800-330-9999.
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1: Our boss, Ed, got a minivan, and he thinks it makes him cool, even though he has a bumper sticker on it that says, I used to be cool, acknowledging that it, in fact, is not cool.
0: It doesn't look like a typical minivan. It's like a steel gray with all tinted out windows. It does look like it might be lowered or have some ground effects on it.
1: I need a new car, and we've been shopping. Actually, we went last night. It was painful. And my husband and I have very different ideas on what my next car should be.
0: Yeah, nothing's going to convince you to get one of those. But we'd still like to hear from people who think that their minivans is hot.
1: Right.
0: Right. Minivan pride is strong.
1: If you've got minivan pride and you think it's the hottest car, tell us why. 1-800-330-9999. Dave.
2: Well, no one wants to steal my minivan or borrow it, so that's a pretty good thing about it.
1: Mm-hmm.
0: Unless you got one like Ed's or a Honda Odyssey. Honda Odyssey drivers, by the way, the most crazy minivan drivers I've ever witnessed. Pass you doing 110. But they are nice. I like those dual automatic doors, Anna.
1: I think your minivan could get stolen.
0: I don't know if there's a lot of chop shops for minivans.
1: Is there?
0: Chrysler Pacificas. I don't know.
1: What kind of minivan do you have?
2: It is a 2015 Dodge Caravan. It's gently used, though. So.
1: Does it have wood paneling? Because I think so. That makes it sexier.
2: No, but the paint's kind of worn, so I like to call it candy apple primer. So.
1: Okay.
0: Wood paneling, what
1: sexy
0: year would that be?
1: I mean, that was very popular for a very long time. Do you remember the shiny wood?
0: I do remember.
1: Yeah.
0: Long time ago.
1: Some cars still have that.
0: Okay.
1: All right.
0: Not one that I'm driving.
1: Alexandra, what makes your minivan so hot?
3: Listen, having all the space that I need for my kids, for myself, and sometimes when it's my turn to be the designated driver for me and my girlfriends on our nights out.
0: Posse in effect. Yeah, mm-hmm. I get it. The biggest part that's subtle luxury, I think, the fold-down armrest. For the bucket seats up front, I love the fold-down armrest.
1: Wait.
0: It's like, boom. You're like, all of a sudden, you're like, wait a minute. Am I in a private jet right now? Where am I? Look at this thing.
1: They have those in the front. I haven't been in a minivan in many, many years.
0: Fold-down armrest. Yeah, real nice.
1: Wait, so that means you can...
0: Just lounge in that chair like this.
1: Wait.
0: Both arms rested.
1: Does that mean that there's like a center seat in the front?
0: No, there's no bench. It's not a bench. These are captain's chairs up front.
1: Oh.
0: Real nice.
1: Okay.
0: With an armrest.
1: Valerie, best thing about driving a minivan.
0: Yeah, what makes your minivan hot?
4: Oh, there's so much room for everything. Listen, when you have 5 kids, you need rooms for their soccer ball, their football, their cheerleading pom-poms. It's just so spacious, it's comfortable, and the sound system is great.
0: Equipment and lots of room for speakers. Not the first person who said it.
1: Walter, how about you? What makes your minivan so hot?
5: I got a nice TV in my minivan, so anytime I go on trips, you know, my kids, they don't get super, like, angry or annoyed being in the car for too long. I can just sit there and drive, and they got their movie on, and it's just calm.
0: I do like televisions in cars. I know everybody's got a little screen in the front now at this point, but when you're traveling, you got them flip-down DVDs. That's luxury.
1: Is it?
0: I like that.
1: I thought that time was over, but maybe because I just drive such old cars, I don't even realize it anymore. And kids have iPads.
0: Everybody's got a tablet now, but I still like that flip down. And the surround system, it's like being there, watching Bluey over and over and over again as you drive down the road, you know, or across the country.
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0: Yak through Eagle River on the inbound Glen. That's Time Saver Traffic.
1: 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Cloudy skies and rain showers, high near 58. Northwest winds around 5 miles per hour. Showers likely in the early evening. A chance of rain overnight, mostly cloudy. Low drops down to 49 with calm winds. Rain likely on Saturday with cloudy skies and our high right around 60. 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
2: When it comes to family traditions, you like to think that they're honored and you keep them, but what do you do when your husband wants to break a family tradition that you know is going to really destroy your family?
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4: 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Denise and John. Denise, what's going on?
5: So I'm pregnant with our son, and I'm stressed out because my husband is really fighting me on the name of our child, with a middle name, actually. I told him that he can name our son. He can even be named after him. The only thing is that the middle name needs to be Charles, because it's tradition to do that in our family, named after our great-grandfather, who was a great man. And we do believe in our family that whatever you name your child, they will become. Charles, actually, the meaning of the name is like a free grown man. And who doesn't want their son to grow up to be an actual man? I don't understand why John is fighting me on this, stressing me out with me carrying his son. So I just need to figure out like what I should do in this situation. I don't want to go against the tradition, because then I have to deal with my family, and that's going to be a whole nother, you know, debacle. So I just, I would just definitely need, you know, some help with this.
0: Congratulations, Denise.
4: Yeah.
0: Obviously. Yeah, I mean, that's a big deal, right? Is this your first child?
5: Yes, thank you.
0: Yeah. You know, with anything like this, you know, marriage, family, kids, right? Sometimes, you know, you get input, other things from family. Sometimes it's welcome, sometimes it's not welcome. It sounds like it's welcome on your side. You're down with this tradition. John, what's your main issue with this? It's a middle name.
3: Yeah, I understand. I understand where she's coming from. But my opinion is, I really think that every kid is unique. And if every single kid's middle name is Charles, I just don't really understand the point of it. And I want my kid to go into this world with confidence. I mean, how often have your mom or your dad, when they're talking to you, they say your first name and your middle name? I feel like if every middle name is Charles, it just takes away the point of it. Also, I feel like this is our family. This isn't that we should be able to make the choices, that we shouldn't be hampered by years and years of what we need to do. This is a fresh start for us, I feel like.
4: I mean, what would you give your son's middle name? What would it be?
3: Well, I think I want to give something that gives him confidence, you know, maybe like King or Maverick.
4: Okay.
0: Maximus.
4: Those are nice names. They're all nice names.
0: You know, I mean, it can be obviously a very big thing. So all the men in my family, their middle names all start with an A. It's not the same name, but they all start with an A for like the last 4 or 5 generations, you know. And when we get together, I mean, I didn't like my middle name when I was growing up, but, you know, as I got older, I saw the pride that it gave my family, and I became part of that pride, too. Like, I enjoyed that.
4: What's your middle name? Is it Andrew?
0: Aaron.
4: Aaron.
0: Yeah. My father's was Alan, you know.
4: All right. But there is tradition there, and like you said, as you got older, you were happy to have that family tradition because it ties you to your roots.
0: Right, absolutely.
4: I mean, John, I'm going to be honest with you. It's like, I kind of see where Denise is coming from. Family traditions are really important, and it's not like she's saying his first name has to be Charles.
5: Exactly.
4: But you know what? Maybe I'm wrong, because you do have a point where this is your family,
0: right,
4: and you can name your child anything you want, and I think it's going to be up to the audience to decide who's right.
0: 1-800-330-9999. Whose side are you on? It's the Couples Court with Anna and Raven.
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11: Brought to us by Midas Alaska. Cloudy skies and rain showers, high near 58. Northwest winds around 5 miles per hour. Showers likely in the early evening. A chance of rain overnight, mostly cloudy. Low drops down to 49 with calm winds. Rain likely on Saturday with cloudy skies and our high at right around 60. 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
4: What do you do when you don't want to break family tradition, but your spouse is 100% ready to do it? That's what's going on with Denise and John. They're expecting their first son. Exciting times, except in Denise's family, all the firstborn sons, their middle name is Charles. There's many generations of it, and she would like to continue to give her son's middle name to be Charles. But John's not on board.
0: Yeah, well, she offered to John. She's like, listen, you can name our son whatever you want. The middle name needs to be Charles, but you can make him a junior. You can make him whatever you want for the first name. I mean, what are we talking about here?
4: He doesn't
0: right?
4: like it. He doesn't like the name. I don't want to put it at all on his on him.
0: It almost feels like he's more stuck in the fact that this is our family. We're going to do what we do. Is it really about the name, or is it really about you can't tell me what to do?
4: I don't know. What do you think? 1-800-330-9999. Brian, whose side are you on?
19: Clearly on her side. You know, he asked what the point. The point is, it's a family tradition, and you know, he's not carrying that baby around. He should just quickly get over himself.
0: You know what? Fair enough.
4: Yes, exactly.
0: Kind of like she's in charge. Right. Some things are just simple math.
4: 1-800-330-9999. Whose side are you on? It's a couple's court.
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1: 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That's what's happening with Denise and John. Denise is pregnant with their first son. Very exciting stuff. Every firstborn boy in her family, middle name is Charles. It's like four or five generations at this point. And she doesn't see the big deal. It's a middle name. John can name their son whatever first name he wants, but John doesn't even want to give him the middle name Charles.
0: I think really the thing is here is that John wants to set the standard that this is their family and that they're going to have their own traditions. And I guess that's natural when you're getting ready to become a first-time father, but you have to understand how everybody else around you feels. You may come to change your mind. That's okay, right?
1: Yeah, looking at our text line at 1-800-330-9999, Christine says, in my opinion, I have two middle names. There's no reason why you can't have both. I mean, that makes a lot of sense. Some people have a lot of names, you know?
0: Yeah, six or seven, right? And it seems to be the more names they have, the wealthier they are.
1: JP, whose side are you on?
2: I got to be on the wife's side. Tradition is tradition, and I understand a family is a unique thing, and he's trying to be all his own family, but your wife is your wife. She's carrying him for 9 months, and she's only asking you for a middle name that's like a strong from her great-grandfather's like lineage. I don't understand, but Maverick, the Top Gun movie, is where we want to name our middle name. How unique is that? When every time I think of Maverick,

0: I mean, you can have two middle names. You can have, you know, four names. Like, that's fine. Denise, you've got to be happy either way. You know, this takes off the pressure between you and the family.
1: Yes, and especially if you did name him John, it'll be John Charles. Who wouldn't like that name? It sounds very nice.
2: It's
1: like,
2: a beautiful name.
0: It does sound nice. Yeah. Right? It sounds strong.
2: Yeah. All right. Well, we wish you the best. And if you have a problem, too, send an email. couplescore@annaandraven.com.
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8: On an average morning, while heading into work, John was rear-ended at the light, spilling coffee on his shirt. He was in shock and mostly felt okay, but John didn't realize that his symptoms would be delayed. 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
7: Full disclosure, I have spent a good part of today searching for people I went to high school with online.
6: To see if anybody did anything big?
7: Yes. So, did anybody from your high school accomplish anything? Like, maybe something great. Mm. Maybe they found a cure for a disease. Very cool. I want to hear about that. Maybe they're in jail.
6: Somebody
7: or something.
6: I went to school with has a number of patents.
7: For anything good?
6: Other people really, the parts of an artificial heart and other areas with that. I've got other friends that have gone on and become very wealthy. Or people I went to school with. Yeah, it's not the same.
7: Like, were they in the
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7: A
6: huge construction company or whatever, but yeah.
7: That doesn't count.
6: Yeah.
7: Right. What happened to that one person that you went to high school with, good or bad? 1-800-330-9999.
6: Well, I got friends who did bad. Yeah.
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0: 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Good morning. I'm Joe Campbell. 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
1: They say the holy water's watered down, and this town's lost its faith. Our colors will fade eventually, so if our time is running out, day after day, we'll make the mundane a masterpiece. Oh my, my, oh my, my love, I take one look at you, you're taking me out.

0: It's Alex Warren in Ordinary. It's Mix 103.1. Good morning. I'm Joe Campbell. The time 8:08. Current temp at 50 degrees. And joining us to play the 5 and 5 this morning is Lisa. Good morning, Lisa.
1: Good morning.
0: Well, congrats on being the correct caller. You've been successful before. You have won the cash. I looked it up. It's almost a year to the day. And you won like $150. So, yeah, I've never joined the Ofer Club. Good on you. Today, I'm going to take a shot at $100 cash, courtesy of All About Herbs and Wasilla. Let me just give you our quick reminders, and we'll get started. We're going to ask you 5 general knowledge trivia questions. There will be 5 seconds on the clock for you to come up with your answer for each one. Now, Lisa, keep in mind, we count the first thing that comes out of your mouth as your official answer. So think about them for a few seconds. Just don't let it go to the full 5 without saying anything. If you do that, you'll hear me say the word time, and that will count as a wrong answer. Not able to repeat the questions to buy you extra time, so listen carefully. That timer begins as soon as you hear me say the word go. Highly encourage you to throw out a guess, as a blank answer is a wrong answer, and you gotta keep it clean. Well, Lisa, with all that said, do you have any questions for me?
1: Nope.
0: All right. $100 on the line from All About Herbs. Here is question number 1. What popular soft drink battled Pepsi and Coke by marketing themselves as the Un-Cola? Go.
1: 7 Up.
0: All right. Question number 2. What classic novel's subtitle is The Autobiography of a Horse? Go.
1: What's the famous horse?
0: Time.
1: I don't know.
0: Timed out on that one. That's all right. You're not a horse person. Next question. Who is the United States' most decorated Olympic gymnast of all time? Go.
1: Simone Biles.
0: All right. Question number 4. What was Abraham Lincoln's wife's name? Go.
1: Mary Todd.
0: Okay. And our final question, Lisa, possibly for $100. What is the name of the character played by Uma Thurman in the Kill Bill movies? Go.
1: Slasher.
0: Slasher. All right. I'll get Slasher in there for you. Yeah, I mean, this is a weird bunch of questions, because you had to be like a horse person and like Quentin Tarantino films.
1: I know.
0: We're bouncing all over the place. But let's see. You only timed out on 1. That was what classic novel's subtitle is The Autobiography of a Horse. You can come up with an answer. Black Beauty. Black Beauty is the name of that novel.
1: God.
0: It's actually a really long title. It's Black Beauty, His Grooms and Companions, The Autobiography of a Horse. But you'll never forget that. Let's take the rest of them in order. What popular soft drink battled Pepsi and Coke by marketing themselves as the Un-Cola? You said 7-Up. And 7-Up is absolutely right. Nicely done. Who is the United States' most decorated Olympic gymnast of all time? You came up with the GOAT, Simone Biles, and that's why she's the GOAT. Yes, Simone Biles has won 11 Olympic medals. What was Abraham Lincoln's wife's name? You came up with Mary Todd Lincoln, and that keeps you on the correct path. You've got 3 out of 5, so it's all going to come down to this final question. What was the name of the character played by Uma Thurman in the Kill Bill movies? Lisa, I'm going to tell you, there are 3 correct answers to this question.
1: Oh, my goodness.
0: I know. You went with Slasher, and Slasher is not one of the 3. No, in the first one, they just call her the bride. And then I think it's Kill Bill 2, they reveal that her name is Beatrix Kiddo. And I also would have accepted her assassin codename Black Mamba. So Black Mamba, Beatrix Kiddo, or the bride, all acceptable, but Slasher. She was a slasher, but unfortunately, Lisa, you missed it by that much. If you wait 3 weeks, you can get in and try again, okay?
1: Okay, thank you.
0: Thanks, Lisa. Have an awesome day. Time, 8:12. That means coming up on Monday, we'll have $125 up for grabs. It's Mix 103.1. Thanks so much to All About Herbs and Wasilla for giving us the cash to give away to you. 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We've got more trivia fun coming up with Can't Beat Raven in about 30 minutes. We're back to Anna and Raven on Alaska's Best Mix, 103.1.
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3: Okay.
2: Imagine if Hannah Montana was your mom. Miley Cyrus as your mom. That would have been crazy, right?
4: Yeah, I mean, it would be wild. She's still kind of leveling herself out and working it out. Last few years, she's really calmed down a bit, but big fan of Miley Cyrus. Why? What's up?
2: There's this reel that went viral, and it's this woman playing all the Hannah Montana music for her kids. Why? Mm-hmm. Because when her husband was a freshman in high school, he quote unquote dated her. You know, like the little kid dating.
4: Yeah.
2: So she says like she wants the kids to know that Miley Cyrus could have been her mom.
4: Yeah.
2: You know, and
4: that dad was cool at one point in his life.
2: Like at one point, okay. Daddy was cool.
4: I mean, that's a big pull right there.
2: I know.
4: I mean, if you hung out with Miley Cyrus for a minute, even if you were just her note boyfriend in like third or fourth grade, do you like me more than a friend circle, yes or no?
2: Yeah.
4: That's a claim to fame right there.
2: I was thinking about it. And somebody that did something great from my high school class or somebody that did something notorious. I think one kid ended up in jail.
4: One?
2: Well, that I know
4: I
2: of.
4: Mean, I know one guy who's been in jail five times since we got out of school. Yeah, he's never getting out of jail again.
2: And then we went to very different high schools.
4: Yeah.
2: Yeah.
4: I'm sorry, I didn't date Miley Cyrus, but yeah.
2: So I looked on the ChatGPT. I asked, like, who was the most famous person of my graduating class in my high school?
4: Yeah.
2: It listed four people.
4: Mm-hmm.
2: Not one of those people went to my high school.
4: Wow.
2: Not one. I was like, well, that somebody needs to fact check that.
4: You're probably the most famous person that went to your high school.
2: That is definitely not true.
4: I mean, it's fake famous, but I'm saying it's probably.
2: No. There's got to be. This is the kid I think that went to jail. This one. Him. I have my yearbook out. Like a dork. All right.
4: Yeah.
2: We want to know, who did you
4: good
2: go
4: luck
2: to school
4: him.
2: With? Like, maybe they had a Ponzi scheme, or maybe they actually became famous. Like, what did they do? 1-800-330-9999. Jason.
5: A friend of mine named Tommy Baldwin. He is the top NASCAR crew chief. He's a legend. He's had a couple of drivers, I believe, that have won some NASCAR races.
4: Oh, that's cool, huh?
2: That is cool.
4: Yeah, Tommy Baldwin Racing is a big deal, as a matter of fact. I'm looking at it right now.
2: Was he into cars and racing in high school?
5: Yes, he was always into that.
4: That's cool. You know, racing-related, Joey Logano is from my hometown, which is pretty awesome.
2: So many racers. Kristen, strangest thing that happened to somebody you went to high school with.
6: Okay, so I went to high school with someone who, in high school, he was a real, you know, wrestler, kind of went through the ranks a little bit, and then decided to become a WWE star. So now he has, like, a lot of followers, and even though he's thick, he's, like, always in small shorts for some reason. It's crazy.
4: I mean, I feel like that's shocking. Like, that's the dream, right? If you're a high school wrestler, right, or if you're somebody that's doing it collegiate, of course you want to be all shined up with baby oil and making the bucks and being on television.
2: Who is it?
6: Tyson DuPont.
2: We all Google. Tyson DuPont. Haitian professional wrestler. Oh, he's handsome. Was he handsome in high school?
6: Not as much.
4: I mean, I like his hair. Yeah. Real nice. I have a friend that was huge into wrestling, so he wrestled in school. And they used to do one of those backyard wrestling things, which has become a thing. They had real injuries and real issues. But he ended up being intertwined with a lot of professional wrestlers because he was always there. They are aware of his stuff. And that was kind of the dream come true for him. But, you know, listen, you're not having fun unless you're getting knocked out on a turnbuckle made of a repurposed backpack and stuffing from your old couch in your backyard before. I mean, the ring didn't bounce back. They just, you know, basically wrestled on top of a tarp.
2: Huh.
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8: 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He was in shock and mostly felt okay, but John didn't realize that his symptoms would be delayed. Neck pain, headaches, some shoulder pain too, a lot of discomfort. John didn't know what to do. Wait, he remembered, an ad on his radio for Excellence in Health Chiropractic, winning Best in Alaska 7 years in a row. So without hesitation, John picked up that phone and dialed 562-NECK and was greeted with, "Hello." And after just a few sessions, his pain had gone away thanks to Excellence and Health Chiropractic, he could go about his normal day.
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17: It's 1031 Anchorage weather.
0: The forecast brought to us by Alyeska Tire. They're always with you. Cloudy skies and rain showers, high near 58. Northwest winds around 5 miles per hour. Showers likely in the early evening. A chance of rain overnight, mostly cloudy. Low drops down to 49 with calm winds. Rain likely on Saturday with cloudy skies and our high at right around 60. We're back to Anna and Raven on Alaska's Best Mix, 103.1.
2: This guy's got to be the richest. Now I'm just going to spend all day Googling the names of everybody I went to high school with and I graduated with.
4: Figuring how much they're worth.
2: Yeah, how much money they're worth. Nobody became famous from my senior class. One kid I know for sure went to jail.
4: Yeah.
2: Yeah, and I'm trying to figure out the rest. It's so funny. This guy's an architect. He's
4: probably got some bucks.
2: Yeah.
4: I know a guy that he was already part. He was in a successful construction company or family, rather, before we graduated. Mm-hmm. But now they're so much bigger than they used to be. Like, I mean, huge. They build big stuff now.
2: I should have known he was going to be an architect. He used to wear khakis when nobody else wore khakis in high school. Mm-hmm. That's how you know. Right?
4: Is that right?
2: That's how you're going to be successful. I don't know. So what happened to the person you went to high school with? Was it a Ponzi scheme? Was it something awesome? 1-800-330-9999.
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1: What happened to the person you went to high school with, good or bad? 1-800-330-9999. There's this viral reel of a woman who posted a video of her playing Hannah Montana songs for her kids because her husband used to date Miley Cyrus when they were kids.
0: Well, you know, you're third or fourth grade, you want to be my girlfriend? Yeah. Who knew she was going to turn out to be a huge pop star?
1: Miley Cyrus could have been my mom?
0: Wow.
1: What happened to the person you went to high school with?
0: Hey, Christine, tell us what happened with the person you went to high school with, good or bad?
2: So, good. I went to school with Jenna Ushkowitz. She was on Glee.
0: Okay.
2: She's a Tina on Glee. And I went to school with Richard Ornberger. He was a professional football player. He's now an ESPN caster.
0: Wow. That's cool. Yeah, a couple good people that did big things.
1: That came out of your school.
0: Yeah. Glee was the thing for a moment, right?
1: More than a moment, a long time.
0: Everybody was watching Glee for a moment, so you'd be like, I know her!
2: She couldn't be nicer.
0: Oh, that's cool. Thanks for the call. Have a great day.
2: You're welcome.
0: In great contrast to Lea Michele, I guess. How about you, Dawn? Who'd you grow up with?
3: My most famous claim to fame is actually I grew up next door to Rosie O'Donnell.
1: Oh, okay.
3: I decided I wanted to mention. Yeah, she was my next door neighbor growing up.
1: Tell me about Rosie O'Donnell. Would she like play out in the yard? Like, what was she like?
0: When she was 8 or 18 or 28?
3: She's 3 years older than me. She was actually a tomboy growing up. She played the drums, if I remember correctly, in the garage. All us neighborhood kids would just play all together in the summer. We would go back and forth between everybody's properties and stuff. So, as younger kids, we did.
0: Joe, tell us, who'd you grow up with?
4: He very much succeeded. His name was Mitch Kupchak. He became a player for the Los Angeles Lakers. And he graduated in 1972. I graduated from Brentwood in 1973. So the things I remember was, we used to be on the same school bus, and I remember that he had to duck his head to get on the school bus. But more importantly, he played with the players like Jerry West back in like 73, 74. And eventually he became the general manager of the Los Angeles Lakers.
0: Yeah, I mean, he won 3 titles, as a matter of fact, too. That's pretty cool. Did you ever box him out when you guys were in elementary school or grade school? Did you ever score on him?
1: He's 6'9".
4: No, I didn't. Yeah.
0: No, I did not. I never scored on him, not once. Right. Thanks for the call,
1: thanks,
0: Joe.
1: Joe, what happened to one of your high school friends?
5: I don't know about strangest, but I'm happy for him. I didn't really know him that well, but a guy that was ahead of me about a year is Mike Posner, the singer rapper. I was pretty happy for him. That was pretty amazing. I didn't even know that he was a singer rapper in high school.
0: He's and he's coming back again right now. So he had like some hot tracks, and then
1: his
0: story is like,
1: sad.
0: Huh?
1: It's a sad story.
0: Yeah, because then he had like some sort of breakdown, right?
1: Yep. He like made a lot of money with that song. I took a pill and a visa.
0: And then he took a pill and a visa.
1: Then he took a pill. It was based on a real story.
0: Yeah.
1: And then he lost all his money and basically tried to like live the big life and be famous, but then the money stopped coming in.
0: Yeah, but he's back now, I think.
1: But he put a new song out talking about how he had made mistakes and it did well too. And now I don't know what's happening with him. But that's interesting. Sometimes you don't realize who's talented, and if they're not in theater or they're not the star athlete, you don't realize that they have these other passions because they never really talk about it or they don't come out until afterwards.
0: Yeah. He's been doing some writing though. I mean, he's still getting paid, so he's got some songs out there for other artists too. So that's interesting though. He's definitely an accomplished artist.
1: The one thing I've learned is you should not take a pill in Ibiza. That's what we've learned from long story short.
0: When in Ibiza?
1: No, I'm good.
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1: 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It's Anna Zapp from the NN Raven Show. 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
1: This is the best text. It's the one that I was like, oh!
0: Winner.
1: Yeah. So this woman went viral because she makes her kids listen to all the Hannah Montana music because her husband used to quote-unquote date Miley Cyrus, like when they were really young, middle school into high school, like right before she got famous.
0: Right, okay.
1: So we were joking, like, well, what happened to who you went to high school with, good or bad? Because we know that sometimes they become notorious, and all that.
0: Sure.
1: So on our text line, I went to school with LL Cool J.
0: Nice.
1: I was a freshman, he was a senior. So I immediately responded, to this day, still one of the hottest. Was he hot in high school? And she said, yeah, he was popular.
0: Yeah, yeah. I mean, he would have to be. One of the nicest guys you can meet, too. LL Cool J. Just such a gentleman.
1: Such a handsome man.
0: He really
1: man.
0: Is. He's really, woo, it's hot in here right now. LL Cool J, wow.
1: I don't know. Who was in your high school class? Like, what happened to them? Good or bad? We want to hear the story. 1-800-330-9999. Gail.
2: Sue Powder, the fitness guru.
0: Okay.
2: And she's coming back.
0: Yeah.
2: Have you heard, do you know about Sue Powder?
0: Yeah.
2: She was kind of a big thing in the 90s.
0: Yes, and then they canceled her, basically. Yeah, Sue Powder was a huge deal. She was kind of blacklisted, but now she's coming back on her own.
1: I don't know who you guys are talking about.
0: Yes. Sue Powder.
1: Why did she get canceled?
0: Let's Google it.
1: I remember because she has like the short, spiky blonde hair.
0: Stop the insanity thing. That was her whole tagline and branding.
1: She built a fitness empire due to mismanagement of her fortune. And now she claims she delivers for Uber Eats. Oh.
2: Yes. And so this guy found her, did a documentary on her, and she's like coming back.
0: Yeah. That documentary, by the way, co-produced by Jamie Lee Curtis. Jamie Lee Curtis, so cool and such a force for women.
1: She lost $200 million?
0: Dang!
1: How do you lose $200 million? You know what?
0: It was
1: I
0: here
1: want
0: a minute
1: to find
0: ago.
1: Out.
0: It was here a minute
1: I
0: ago.
1: I had it. It was right here in my pocket.
0: Wait a minute. You're telling me you didn't see my $200 million?
1: Beth, who did you go to school with, and what happened to them?
3: He's actually my cousin too. His name's Josh Kinney, and he pitched for the St. Louis Cardinals and pitched in the World Series a couple years ago.
0: Oh wow, huh? Mm-hmm. That's cool. How'd he do?
3: It's pretty good. He was like
0: reliever.
1: They call him
0: the reliever.
3: Yeah.
0: Yeah, but when he came in,
3: they won. Yeah, they won the World Series that year, but then he hurt his elbow.
1: Oh.
0: All right, but I mean, he got to be a hero in the World
3: Series. Small town in PA, like less than 2,000 people population.
0: That's it. Never buy a beer in his life, the rest of his life.
1: Is he the most famous cousin out of all of you guys?
3: Oh, yeah.
1: Yeah, I think so.
3: Well, we had a few. We had one in jail, it did go to jail, but we don't talk about that.
0: This one's better, right? Monica, tell us, who'd you go to school with? What happened with them? Cool, good, or bad? What?
4: She is now an astronaut.
0: Wow.
1: Oh, that's cool.
0: Yeah.
1: That's really cool.
0: What's her name?
4: I was the pitcher on the softball team, and she was my catcher. Anne McClain.
0: That's cool, huh?
1: To be an astronaut? Oh, yeah, look at her.
0: So smart.
1: Beautiful.
0: Why aren't our astronauts the famous people? Why aren't they the ones more famous that we all recognize?
1: I follow a lot of astronauts.
4: I agree.
0: You're following a lot of astronauts, you are, Anna?
1: There's a couple female astronauts that I follow because they post real motivational stuff for kids, and I love to see it.
0: Okay, you're going to have to follow her, too, now. That
1: Anne
0: is
1: McClain.
0: So awesome.
1: I mean, look
0: Did
1: at
0: Did she
1: her
0: know
1: her
0: she
1: space.
0: Wanted to go to space then?
4: I don't think so.
0: No,
4: she was on the quieter side, so I had no idea how smart she was.
0: Yeah, you were pitching, she was catching. I get it. Yep. Thanks for sharing.
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9: 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And if you've thought, it sounds like a great option, but I just can't get there from here. 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
1: If you're a mom, have you ever gone on a solo trip? 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
1: Interesting stat here. 72% of American women choose to take solo trips.
2: Really?
1: 72% seems wild. 65% of women have taken a vacation without their partner. The stat that I don't see here, which is the one I'm really interested in, is how many moms have taken solo trips without their kids.
2: I would be very, very curious as to the age grouping of this, right? Because my mother has always taken solo trips, and I remember this very vividly. You know, she probably started after she was like 45 or 50, if I had to guess, right? Like, there was a certain time where she started doing it. But she's done it over the years, and she continues to do it.
1: I've never gone on a trip by myself, ever in my life. Hmm. And I've never lived by myself. You know, I've always met my husband in college, so that was kind of it. But there's this huge popularity and surge of mom solo trips. Like, there's these a whole list of where moms are going by themselves to recharge. And I was just talking to one of my girlfriends about this the other day. She's like, I'm never sitting by myself in silence with my own thoughts. And it's because you're constantly consuming content or chasing your kids or going to work, and you're constantly just going.
2: Thinking about what you need to do later that day, tomorrow, whatever it may be. There's always a plan instead of just quietly sitting.
1: So there's this list of places that are the best to go for mom solo trips.
2: Okay.
1: And there's everything from Napa Valley to the Dominican Republic to ranches in Italy, spas, and places to kind of find yourself and find solitude.
2: I'd be very cautious going to another country by myself.
1: Well, that's what I said.
2: Especially a place that's like a vacation.
1: Funny you should bring that up, Raven.
2: Okay.
1: Because as you know, Raven, my dream is to always go on an African safari.
2: Yes.
1: I've wanted to go on an African safari my entire life. It's you know, one of my bucket list things. Last week, I was in Disney World with my children and my husband. And if you've ever
2: been. He was there, too.
1: He was there, also there. And if you've ever gone on a trip that's as active as that with your family, you know that there are certain times where you break down.
2: Oh, yeah.
1: Like, you've had enough of these people that you love so dearly and you can't take it anymore.
2: Family vacations are tough.
1: Now, we are at Animal Kingdom and I am in my glory because we have just ridden the safari and it is close to Africa as I've ever gotten in my life.
2: It's my favorite.
1: Except we're in Orlando.
2: Yeah.
1: And it's basically a zoo, right?
2: Also my favorite spot, though.
1: Yeah.
2: Also my favorite spot.
1: Now, they want to leave because they want to go ride the rides and I want to go see the animals and I am frustrated and I am angry and I lose my mind. Now, we get home last night, and here's a conversation I have with my teenager, Hayden.
3: Hayden, remember when we were on vacation and I was really frustrated and I told you I was going by myself to Africa?
4: Yeah.
3: How did you feel about that?
4: It was okay, because I don't know if you meant it or not.
3: What if I wanted to go on a mom solo trip? How would you feel about that?
4: I mean, it would be kind of weird.
3: Why?
4: Because I don't know if you've ever gone on a trip by yourself.
3: I haven't, but what if I wanted to? It's a thing now.
4: I mean, where are you going on this mom solo trip?
3: Africa. It's a safari to see the giraffes and the elephants and tigers. Like the big five, they call it. I also want to go on a gorilla truck. I'm not sure if it's the same trip, but it's on my list.
4: I mean, you do you, I guess. Stay safe.
1: She doesn't mean that. She would be so mad, you know?
2: I mean, yeah, but, you know, it's good advice, too. Stay safe.
1: Yeah.
2: You know, if you're going to go out there and you're going to do that, especially by yourself, you know, stay safe.
1: But you know what? I just want to know, if you've ever gone on a mom solo trip before,

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8: 72% of American women are choosing to take solo trips, and a lot of them are moms. Mom solo trips are trending like crazy. I've never been on a solo trip in my life.
9: Yeah.
8: I definitely threatened my kids when we were in Disney last week because I had just about had enough. 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
10: Yeah. I think girls' trips and guys' trips are very, I think they're necessary. I think they're great.
8: But that's different than
10: that's
8: a solo
10: different.
8: Trip.
10: Yeah, that's still a group trip.
8: Right. That's different. I've gone on girls' trips. I've never traveled by myself. If you have, where did you go? 1-800-330-9999.
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1: 72% of American women are choosing to take solo trips, and a growing number of those women are moms. Mom solo trips are on the rise, and I've never done it before, but I'm curious. If you told the kids, don't worry, dad's in charge, or you know, grandma's got you, and you took off so you could get some me time, where did you go and how was it? 1-800-330-9999. Stephanie?
2: So this last weekend, actually, I took a four-day reprieve. I got really sick and ended up in the hospital.
0: Oh. So
2: I wouldn't necessarily recommend that, but it was the most quiet and most sleep I've had in several years.
0: It's funny. Gosh, Anna, over the years, has said to me at least a half a dozen times that she would like to be hospitalized when she wasn't feeling well because she feels like she could get the best nap ever.
1: Well, because I don't have to take care of the kids. Because at that point, I know this sounds crazy, Stephanie, and you know it's weird to say it out loud. Somebody else is just taking care of you, and you can truly rest, and you'll be fed, and you'll be taken care of. As a mom, I get that. It's like, it's a forced break.
0: Are you okay, Stephanie?
1: Right, most importantly.
0: Yeah.
2: Totally fine. It was great not having to figure out what to do for dinner for 4 days.
0: Right? I love that they're trying. Most people are dying to get out of the hospital, and you're asking, no, can I stay another day?
1: Oh, her mom's solo trip was to the emergency room.
2: Yeah. Yeah, and I had my own room, so it was very easy.
1: You could watch TV. Nobody was telling you what to watch. Oh, yeah. I get it, Steph. I'm with you. Remember when I got my colonoscopy?
0: I was so excited. I was just going to say it was your favorite nap ever. Anna and Raven, who's this?
3: This is Mary Jane.
0: Mary, tell us about your solo mom trip.
3: I've been to Iceland by myself.
0: Wow.
3: I've been to Spain by myself.
0: Uh huh.
3: I've been on 3 cruises by myself.
0: Oh, my gosh. Where is your partner?
3: It's working.
0: Oh.
3: Watching the kids.
0: Watching the kids.
1: And
0: if you were on a cruise and I'm home watching the kids 3 times.
1: Mary Jane, you are my spirit animal. Where are you going to go next?
3: Italy by myself.
1: Oh my gosh.
0: What is he doing? What did you do in Iceland? Did you go to the volcano? Did you go down in the mountain? What did you do?
3: Went and sat in the Blue Lagoon.
0: Oh,
3: it was
0: nice.
3: Awesome.
0: Yep.
3: He doesn't like to travel, so I go by myself.
0: That's
3: awesome.
0: Crazy.
3: I meet so many nice people. I always feel safe. I'm very careful. It's great.
1: Yeah.
3: It's like my mental health break.
1: I believe it, and everybody's saying it's good for you. Thanks, Mary Jane. Do you?
3: Do it.
0: Hey, Suzanne, did you take a mom solo trip, a girl solo trip, or are you taking one?
4: I've done a few. It's amazing. I've gone to Italy, and then I've just gone down to Florida a few times by myself just to sit at the beach and hang out.
1: That sounds amazing. Just imagine sitting on a beach lounger by the water and reading a book.
0: Yeah.
4: Exactly.
0: My mom used to be in Florida.
4: And then I went to Europe by myself because no one was interested in the things that I wanted to see, and it's just so nice because you can just get up in the morning and go, you know, explore, not have to be worried about if the other person likes it. So.
1: Did your kids care?
4: No, they didn't. They were like, you know, oh my God, have fun. I said, you go. I asked them if they wanted to come. No one's interested right now.
0: You know what? Listen, I applaud you. The whole thing about going to see what you want to see, because no matter who you travel with, there's always some compromise. Even if you love that person.
1: Well, it's true.
0: There's compromise.
4: Exactly.
0: The thing I hate the most about family trips is dinner. Waiting for other people to be ready. Figuring out where everybody wants to go. I just want a steak. Get out of my way.
1: I just feel like as a mom, you never have, like, you always do what the kids want to do.
0: Yes.
1: Right? So you don't really get that opportunity to actually.
4: We are the ones that compromise ourselves for everyone else.
0: Yes.
4: So the time to go away is necessary so that you can continue. Like, once a year is good because that's what gives me the mindset to continue and just come back happier.
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1: 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Did you ever win an award at some point in your life? Maybe you were 7 years old. Maybe you were 77 years old, but it was one that stuck with you and you're still super proud of. What was it? Because sometimes they give out kind of silly awards, but for you, it's something you hold on to for the rest of your life, right?
0: Yeah, it could have impact.
1: Yeah, it's coming up next.
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1: What was that award that you won at some point in your life that you are still proud of? Awards and memories last forever, right? And it doesn't matter what the award is. Anytime you're acknowledged, you don't forget it. Raven, producer Sophia, producer Justin, I was thinking about it. I'm like, when did you win an award at some point in your life and you are so incredibly proud of it? Justin, how about you?
2: I like this because I was able to use it motivationally for a long time afterwards. I used to coach football for a long time, high school football. And when I was a player, I won the Scholar Athlete Award.
1: Oh, that's fun.
2: And I was able to coach to my kids that, you know, you can be a football player and have a brain, so you can do both things. And I was trying to use that as a motivational tactic for the guys to not just be big, dumb.
3: That's fun.
1: I said, that's nice. That's lovely.
3: Nice, but,
1: that's a lovely award. Fun? That's fun.
3: Yeah, I mean, it's like a lot of sacrifice and hard work. I don't know if fun is the word, but it's a great award. Congratulations. Yeah, smart guy.
1: Right. That's like one that you're like super proud of. They're not like my award. Sophia, what did you win?
4: Mine was also sport related. I don't really have any intellectual awards.
3: Well, we're going to give you one here. How about that? There you go, yay! Sophia. Intellectual
4: Smart
3: award. First annual NM Raven Electro Award. Right.
1: Yeah.
3: All right. So what was your...
4: I was an all-state cheerleader. So that's where you have to go through a bunch of steps and there's judges and it's very... I'm not going to say it's very hard to get.
3: But you live in the governor's mansion?
4: Yes.
3: Whenever they need cheering, they just go to you?
4: Exactly.
1: They knock on her door and she comes out and cheers.
3: I know that there's a million cheer competitions, but I know that it's very serious competition. I do know that.
4: Yeah, it's actually different than cheer competitions. It's an individual thing.
3: Okay.
4: So you have to do it on your own.
1: That's great. Right. That's awesome. All right. Raven, what are you proud of?
3: I've won some awards over the years. I was the 1993 high school state champion for HVAC for Votech schools.
1: Wow.
3: That's right. Yeah, I worked in HVAC for all of 9 months when I got out of high school.
1: How did you compete?
3: Decided I was going back to college. Yeah. They give you a bunch of different things. So it's like, you know, like you go and there's like, there's a project aspect of the competition, but there's also like a written exam and all that too.
1: Yeah.
3: Right? So you have to create something after you do the written exam.
1: I was thinking about it, and like we've been honored as a show to win a lot of awards.
3: Sure.
1: It's been good times, but I won the 2002 Pace University Greek Olympic Beer Pong Championship.
3: Wow.
1: Yeah, and for some reason, I referenced that championship and that award more than any normal person should. I'm like, well, you know, I was the 2002 Greek Olympic Pace University.
3: Yeah. Did it surprise you when you won?
1: No,
3: did
1: I could hit a last cup with my eyes closed. Are you kidding me?
3: All right.
1: You boys, get out of the way.
3: Sounds a little arrogant,
1: Not
3: but okay.
1: Just the sororities, the fraternities and the sororities I won. Me and Olivia Skiffington.
3: Maybe that's why you're so pumped up about it, is you defeated the opposite sex as well. Is that it?
1: Possibly.
3: Yeah. Okay.
1: I was also third place at the Pace University talent show, and I had never tap danced a day in my life, and that was my talent.
3: That's the one I'm proudest for you.
1: Thank you.
3: That's always been the one I'm proudest for you.
1: Did you ever win an award? What was it, and why did it stick with you? 1-800-330-9999.
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1: What's the award that you won at some point of your life and you're still proud of it? I'm looking at our social media page at Anna and Raven. I won the attendance award when I was in elementary school.
0: Oh, Anna won that.
1: I won that too. I was so proud of it. Mostly, like, my mom just never let me stay home sick. Never. She'd be like, you'll be all right. You'll be all right.
0: You were proud of it, though. We had known each other for a few years when you mentioned it, and you beamed.
1: Yeah.
0: You beamed. One of the fundraisers I remember in elementary school, my wife told me, she sold more than everybody else and got the Nintendo. You remember, like, if you did, like, a pledge drive?
1: Yes.
0: And sold that stuff? You had to sell, like, $10 million worth of stuff?
1: Right.
0: She apparently did and got herself a Nintendo.
1: Nice. What's the award that you won? 1-800-330-9999.
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1: Memories and awards live forever, right? Even when time goes by and the people come and go, all you have left is the memories. And if you have an award to go with it, most of the time, no matter how minuscule the award is, you remember it. You remember getting that award.
0: Time keeps moving. All right. It never stops. That's the thing. But an award, it's etched in history. They can't take it from you. Whether you poo-poo it or whatever, like you did that, it's there and it's written down somewhere.
1: Erin wrote on our Facebook page, she won the best essay award for a DARE program in sixth grade. I have my DARE water things right here today.
0: Thanks. My hat's off to you.
1: Yeah.
0: That's a pretty good accomplishment.
1: What's the award you won that you'll never forget? 1-800-330-9999. Debbie.
2: You probably didn't even know this thing exists. When I was in elementary school, I won the Dewey Oldsmobile, okay? So in the library, you know there's like in the nonfiction, there's all these numbers the sections?
0: We know the Dewey Decimal System. So we're past a certain age.
1: Most people
0: We know
1: don't.
0: How it works.
1: I don't remember how it works. Yeah. Anyway, continue. Yes. Second,
2: they would tell you certain topics, and you had to say the number range that it would be in the library in the Dewey Decimal System.
1: And that is good.
0: That is okay? Next level.
1: That is good.
0: Yeah.
2: You know what I won?
1: What?
2: A pencil with the school name on it.
0: You know what? Library gifts were stupid, though. I'm going to say that, and, you know, I don't love that word, but you know what? Pencil gifts are dumb.
1: Yeah, stop giving pencils. Kids don't want pencils, even like in the Halloween bags.
2: I know.
1: Like, they don't want that.
0: No, we don't want that.
1: But the school budgets are not big. So,
0: no.
1: You know, cherish that pencil. Just never sharpen it.
0: Where is that pencil now?
2: Believe it or not, I think it's like, it's all nubbed down, but I found it in a box with like Boggle that we took out recently.
0: Perfect.
2: I took a picture. I sent it to my sister.
0: I love it.
1: Virginia, what did you win?
3: I won the top luxury travel agent in the country in 1996.
0: Oh, that means you get a free vacation somewhere, right? Or a bunch of them. You get some money, right?
3: No, you don't get money. You get an award, a plaque. But I travel a lot because I work so much. So.
0: Yeah.
1: Yeah.
0: Yeah, I mean, if I win the top travel agent in the country.
1: You got to go to Bali.
0: I want a car.
3: Top luxury travel agent.
1: Well, right.
0: Okay, well, I mean, you know, again, same thing. I want the plaque, but I also want a luxury vehicle or something.
1: Like the Mary Kay. Like the Mary Kay when you see them driving like
0: pink
1: Cadillac.
0: Yes. I want like a car shaped like a beach or something. Right. Thanks for the call. Yeah, that's exactly what I want. Hey, Ann and Raven, who's this?
4: This is Sue.
0: Sue, you're proud. I can hear it in your voice. Tell us, what is it that you won an award
4: so proud.
0: For?
4: So I won the Academic Presidential Fitness Award.
0: Woo!
1: All right. How many sit-ups could you do in 20 seconds?
0: I bet a lot.
4: I don't even remember, but I want you guys to know that I was a chubby girl, so the fact that it says fitness, that was an award in itself.
0: Nice, nice. Congratulations on all your success. Great job. Becky, what'd you win?
5: I won an award, or should I say, trophy from a racquetball tournament that I was in. It was sponsored by the American Society, and I won a silver plate that's engraved.
0: You know, racquetball.
5: And I'm really proud. I'm really proud because two of my closest friends taught me how to play racquetball, and about a year went by, and I beat them in the tournament.
0: Yeah, yeah. Racquetball is like a blood sport, too. Like, it's serious inside there. Yep. If I'm a racquetball player, I look at pickleball and I think, y'all are children.
1: All right, your turn. You want to brag about your award? Maybe you were 7 when you got it. That's okay. 1-800-330-9999.
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1: People win so many great awards and they're so proud.
0: It's funny the things that they strike a bit of pride in you,
1: yes,
0: right? And it sticks with you for your lifetime. Could have been something you won, 6 months ago. Could have been something you won 60 years ago.
1: When you win an award, it doesn't matter how old you are or what the award is for. It sticks with you. So what is the award you won? That it doesn't matter if you were 5 years old or you are 55 years old. You'll never forget it. 1-800-330-9999.
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1: Awards and memories. They live forever. When you win an award, it doesn't matter how old you are or what the award is for. Like, you never forget it. It leaves an impact on you,
0: yeah,
1: right?
0: I used to have a box full of field day ribbons. Field day ribbons, man. Yep. You know, I was fast.
1: I was heavy, so I would have to be the anchor in tug of war.
0: But you know what? I didn't have a ton of friends, so I liked that when you raced, you could do,
1: you could do something. Yeah. What was the award that you got that you're, it doesn't matter how old you were, you're never going to forget it. 1-800-330-9999.
2: In high school, I read the fine print, and if I sold the most world's finest chocolate bars, I would not have to pay the admittance to prom. So every week they would say I was the winner, I was the winner, I was the winner. And then I eventually won and I didn't have to pay to get to prom.
0: Pretty sweet.
1: That's good. That's selling a lot of chocolate.

0: they nominated me for it. I don't know. You know, they just nominated me, and I ended up
1: winning.
2: I mean, right?
1: That's good. That's good. Yeah, thanks.
2: That's pretty great. Did they give you anything? Did you win anything for it?
0: Yeah, I got a plaque at $1,000.
2: Nice.
1: All right.
2: I mean, $1,000. Yeah. I like that. Cool.
1: Heather, what was the award you won?
3: So when I was in the fourth grade, I won the school spelling bee in the entire school, and I was the youngest in the fourth grade, and it was just one of the best moments of my childhood because I worked really hard, and I loved doing the spelling bee. So the fact that I was able to win out of everyone in the school was a very memorable moment for me.
1: Mm. Is it still on your resume?
3: Yes.
1: I would keep that on my resume for the rest of my
2: fourth
1: life.
2: Fourth grade?
1: 100%. First of all, it makes people laugh when they read it. Yeah. And you're still proud of it. It's an award.
2: Yeah.
1: Yeah.
2: Yeah. I mean, listen, I can relate to pivotal years. You know that there were times in your life that you're like, fourth grade was a good grade because you know you hit the spelling bee. Mm. So I can relate to that. Yeah.
1: Congratulations on all your success.
3: Thank you.
2: Now spell it.

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0: 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We are in the middle of a Crumble Cookie Friday over on our Facebook page, facebook.com/mix1031. 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Coming up in just a few minutes, we're going to get right back to the music for you. We got Somber, we got Ellie Goulding. We'll kick it off next with Olivia Rodrigo.
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4: 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Perhaps you've noticed there's a fair amount of people that homeschool their kids in this state. In fact, 1 in 10 of all K-12 students do homeschool. And according to census data, Alaska, one of the states with the highest numbers of families choosing to do so. So it's not just you. There's a lot of options out there. You want to get it right. Call one of the best in the business, Frontier Charter School. And that's not just me saying that. They've been awarded the gold standard in the Best of Alaska Reader Poll from the Anchorage Daily News several times over, and they're working on doing it again. 907-742-1181, frontiercs.org for Frontier Charter School. And if you've thought, it sounds like a great option, but I just can't get there from here. Well, homeschooling doesn't mean that you have to go it alone. Certainly not. But it does mean that you get to decide how and what is taught. And best of all, you get to do it on your schedule. So if you're thinking, it's the middle of summer, we got nothing else to do, let's do some math, you can do that with Frontier Charter School, frontiercs.org. 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
3: On an average morning while heading into work, John was rear-ended at the light, spilling coffee on his shirt. He was in shock and mostly felt okay, but John didn't realize that his symptoms would be delayed. 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
6: 103.1. Let's get a look at your weather forecast. Today we're looking at rain showers, a high of 55 with an overnight low down to 50. Tomorrow we're looking at clouds and a chance of rain with a high of 57. 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
1: 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Coming up in just a few minutes, we'll get right back to the music for you. We've got Pink, Gracie Abrams. 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
0: Perhaps you've noticed there's a fair amount of people that homeschool their kids in this state. In fact, 1 in 10 of all K-12 students do homeschool. And according to census data, Alaska, one of the states with the highest numbers of families choosing to do so. So it's not just you. There's a lot of options out there. You want to get it right. Call one of the best in the business, Frontier Charter School. And that's not just me saying that. They've been awarded the gold standard in the Best of Alaska Reader Poll from the Anchorage Daily News several times over, and they're working on doing it again. 907-742-1181, frontiercs.org for Frontier Charter School. And if you've thought, it sounds like a great option, but I just can't get there from here. Well, homeschooling doesn't mean that you have to go it alone. Certainly not. But it does mean that you get to decide how and what is taught. And best of all, you get to do it on your schedule. So if you're thinking it's the middle of summer, we got nothing else to do, let's do some math. 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
12: Let's get another look at your weather forecast brought to you by our friends at Schlehoffer Law Offices. 55 for your high today with rain showers, overnight lows down to 50. More clouds and rain showers tomorrow with a high of 57. 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

0: middle of your Friday on Alaska's Best Mix 103.1. It's your midday mixtress, Colleen Bailey. It does look like the weather is going to be a little bit on the dreary side, but it's still going to be a great time at Rock the Hill this weekend up on Hilltop Ski Area with 2 days of live music, local food, vendors, art workshops, all sorts of great things going on up there. So if you want to get out of the house, if you're feeling a little stir crazy with the rain, then put on some rain gear and go out and have some fun at Rock the Hill. Coming up in just a few minutes, we'll get right back to the music for you. We've got Katy Perry, we've got Jack Harlow. We'll kick it off next with Sienna Spiro.
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2: 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So it's not just you. 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You want to get it right. 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And that's not just me saying that. They've been awarded the gold standard in the Best of Alaska Reader Poll from the Anchorage Daily News several times over, and they're working on doing it again. 907-742-1181, frontiercs.org for Frontier Charter School. And if you've thought, it sounds like a great option, but I just can't get there from here. Well, homeschooling doesn't mean that you have to go it alone. Certainly not. But it does mean that you get to decide how and what is taught. And best of all, you get to do it on your schedule. So if you're thinking it's the middle of summer, we got nothing else to do, let's do some math. You can do that with Frontier Charter School, frontiercs.org.
12: Let's get a look at your weather forecast. 55 for your high today with an overnight low down to 50 with continued rain showers. Look for more of the same for tomorrow and the weekend with highs in the mid to upper 50s. 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
13: 1031. P9 working hard. Yeah, right. Picture that with a Kodak. Or better yet, go to Times.

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1: Camila Cabello and Young Thug with Havana on Alaska's Best Mix 103.1. It's your midday mixress, Colleen Bailey, in the middle of your Friday, and there's a lot of things to do, but it does look like the weather might not be very cooperative. So plan accordingly, especially if you're going to go out camping or fishing. Bring all your rain gear, bring extra tarps. Make sure that you are taking care of yourself so that you don't end up with a soaking wet tent in the middle of the night, because I've been there. It's not fun. Coming up in just a few minutes, we'll get right back to the music for you. We've got the Chainsmokers, we got Post Malone. We'll kick it off next with Ariana Grande.
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8: 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So it's not just you. There's a lot of options out there. You want to get it right. 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They've been awarded the gold standard in the Best of Alaska Reader Poll from the Anchorage Daily News several times over, and they're working on doing it again. 907-742-1181, frontiercs.org for Frontier Charter School. 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Well, homeschooling doesn't mean that you have to go it alone. 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
2: On an average morning, while heading into work, John was rear-ended at the light, spilling coffee on his shirt. He was in shock and mostly felt okay, but John didn't realize that his symptoms would be delayed. Neck pain, headaches, some shoulder pain too, a lot of discomfort. John didn't know what to do. Wait, he remembered, an ad on his radio for Excellence in Health Chiropractic, winning Best in Alaska 7 years in a row. So without hesitation, John picked up that phone and dialed 562-NECK and was greeted with, "Hello!" And after just a few sessions, his pain had gone away thanks to Excellence in Health Chiropractic, he could go about his normal day.
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7: Let's get another look at your weather forecast. Today we're looking at rain showers with a high of right around 55 degrees. Overnight lows down to 50. Tomorrow and through the weekend we're looking at highs in the mid to upper 50s with some clouds and rain showers. Right now let's get back to the music on your station before we end.

0: Shawn Mendes and Camila Cabello on Alaska's Best Mix 103.1. It's your midday mixtress, Colleen Bailey, reminding you coming up on Monday is your next opportunity to play the 5 and 5 at 8.05 with Joe Campbell. Five general knowledge trivia questions are all that stand between you and a cash jackpot. Coming up in just a few minutes, we'll get right back to the music for you. We got Matchbox 20, Alex Warren. We'll kick it off next with Zara Larsson.
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15: Mix 103.1 and Chris Weather. get another look at your weather forecast. We're looking at some rain showers today and through the weekend. Highs in the mid-50s and overnight lows down to around 50 degrees. Look for that to stick around through the first part of next week as well. 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

0: Congress got to work on this daylight savings time thing, and I thought for a second it might actually go away. And then, now there's some history about it. It's Alaska's Best Mix, 103.1. I am Patrick Shea, and I don't know how I didn't know this, but I guess they tried it in 1974. During the gas crisis, they got rid of daylight savings time. And everyone was for it at the time. And then everyone freaked out because kids were going to school and it was really, really dark and there were lots of car accidents. And I don't know if the same thing will happen now. If people will, I know they're going to freak out about the kids being in the dark, but they're fine. They've got flashlights on their phones, which also leads me to think that maybe there'll be less accidents because technology is better. But I don't know. I'm for it anyway. What do you think?
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